0: Miami boy has died after his mother says his shirt became caught on a screw inside the playground slide. Alvin Cabrera Valladares was found unresponsive at Shenandoah Park September 25th and died October 1st. The city is investigating and reviewing playground equipment citywide. During an appearance on Fox Business, Vice President of Economic Policy for Independent Women, Patrice Enwuka, warns voters against Democratic socialist economic proposals as inflation continues to squeeze household budgets.
1: Don't latch onto a new shiny object saying, oh, I can make things better and everything will be equal. In their eyes, equal looks like everyone living like Jeff Bezos.
0: She argues economic freedom and opportunity remain the better alternative. Three Trendaragua members have been sentenced to 20 years in federal prison for kidnapping and torturing a Denver man in 2024. Acting U.S. Attorney General Todd Blanche.
2: These violent murders should never have occurred in the first place because these men should have never been allowed in our country.
0: The victim escaped after his pinky was severed, while a fourth defendant awaits sentencing and another alleged gang leader faces federal charges. Wall Street took a tumble today.
3: At the closing bell, the Dow was down 341, S&P 500 down 17, and the NASDAQ shed 61 points. From the USA Radio Financial News Center, I'm Josh Lang.
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5: From the Range Weather Center, for this afternoon, skies are sunny. High temperatures reach 78. Clear skies tonight, drop lows to 50. For tomorrow, Thursday, a sunny sky, high 79. With a clear sky for Thursday night, low 48. Sunny, breezy Friday, high 81. I'm TJ Matthews on Wyoming's Genuine Country.
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1: 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Tropical storm Isaias is strengthening in the Gulf and is forecasted to become a hurricane tomorrow before reaching the U.S. Gulf Coast on Friday or early Saturday. The storm threatens Louisiana through Florida with hurricane force winds, storm surge, flooding, and possible tornadoes. President Trump is escalating his economic threats against Canada, claiming the U.S. loses $90 billion a year in trade.
2: Canada's been ripping off our country for many, many years, tremendously ripping off. They've been charging tremendous tariffs and one-way tariffs, 400% on dairy products and other things. They're not ripping us off. We don't need Canada for anything.
1: Trump says ending trade would erase that deficit, but economists warn a trade freeze could disrupt supply chains, especially for American automakers and energy companies. At the closing bell, the Dow fell 341, S&P 500 fell 17, NASDAQ slipped by 61. From America's News Network, USA Radio News.
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3: All are under threat unless we vote no on Prop 1. The Wyoming Tribune-Eagle reports Prop 1 would severely hamstring fire and sheriff departments. 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Republican U.S. Senator Cynthia Lummis and the Wyoming Taxpayers Association oppose Prop 1. State Senator Eric Barlow warns Prop 1 will truly harm communities. Vote no on Prop 1. It's a bad deal for Wyoming. 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
8: USA Radio News, I'm Ron Warner. President Trump's new order allowing tax-free red-dye diesel for highway use could bring relief to truckers as soon as Saturday. That's according to Energy Secretary Chris Wright, who spoke on Fox Business.
9: I think diesel prices peaked a couple weeks ago. They're down 20, 25 cents already. I suspect we see a gradual decrease in diesel prices in the coming weeks and months ahead.
8: The federal diesel tax is 24.4 cents a gallon, with the order providing relief through the end of the year. Republican lawmakers are pressing Act Blue over its donor verification practices. The Democratic fundraising platform says it's adding passport-based identity verification to help prevent fraudulent and foreign contributions. Wisconsin Republican Brian Steele says the change raises questions about whether previous safeguards were adequate. Act Blue says it already uses a multi-layered approach to prevent fraud and illegal foreign donations. The congressional investigation is continuing. A California couple has been arrested on child abuse charges in a horrifying surrogacy probe.
10: Los Angeles County District Attorney Nathan Hoffman says they have arrested a California couple,
11: Guo Jun Xuan and Sylvia Jung,
10: on child abuse charges following an investigation into a surrogacy scheme involving at least 21 children. Hoffman says the couple set up a surrogacy agency that they operated from their home.
11: And this house could only be described as a house of horrors.
10: Through an extensive surveillance system, including motion-activated cameras, the couple watched as their nanny subjected the children ranging in age from 2 months to 13 years old to daily beatings and physical abuse, except for one room.
11: Co-conspirator nannies was captured on surveillance, carrying these children into that room, where the children could then be heard screaming from inside.
10: Hoffman says those charged face years in prison. I'm Lisa Dwyer.
8: From America's News Network, USA Radio News.
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8: Fort Hood shooter Nadal Hassan is scheduled to be executed by firing squad December 3rd at Fort Hood, where he killed 13 people and wounded 32 in a 2009 shooting. President Trump approved the execution after a recommendation from Defense Secretary Pete Hegseth. If carried out, it would be the first U.S. military execution since 1961. Former St. Louis TV anchor Angelyn Mock has been sentenced to life in prison for the Halloween stabbing death of her 80-year-old mother, Anita Avers, in Wichita, Kansas. Mock pleaded guilty to first-degree murder in August and will be eligible for parole in 25 years. She had initially claimed self-defense, but police found Avers with multiple stab wounds in her bed. A strengthening El Nino is expected to become one of the strongest on record, bringing greater risks of drought, flooding, and food shortages nationwide. The UN says more than 347 million children in nearly 100 countries could face unusually wet or dry conditions through December. University of Wisconsin-Madison professor Francis Halzen has won the Nobel Prize in Physics for pioneering the Ice Cube Neutrino Observatory beneath the South Pole. The Arctic detector uses more than 5,000 sensors to capture elusive high-energy neutrinos from deep space, giving scientists a new way to study distant galaxies and violent cosmic events. I'm Ron Warner, USA Radio News.
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17: From the Range Weather Center, we head into Thursday with sunny skies on the horizon, 78 degrees, a nice warm afternoon for us. Clear skies tonight as well. We'll see a low of 52. Tomorrow, towards the weekend, we see a little bit breezy conditions, 25 to 30 mile-an-hour winds in the afternoon, but it'll be sunny with a high in the lower 80s and no mention of rain. I'm forecast Chuck Brady, Wyoming's genuine country. 103.3.
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0: 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Yeah, I love a rainy
1: night. 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
4: USA Radio News, I'm Anthony Lucero. The FBI says they have disrupted a mass shooting plot at Minnesota's Mall of America after a two-year undercover operation. Sheikh Dune Abdali Muhammad is accused of buying an assault rifle from an undercover agent and pledging allegiance to ISIS.
5: Here, because of their vigilance and diligence, they were able to detect a threat and disrupt it before the defendant carried out his intention to kill, in his words, maybe 30 to 60 people.
4: He faces federal terrorism charges. The Pentagon is preparing options for possible new strikes against Iran as President Trump weighs whether to resume military action. The options could include strikes on Iranian nuclear facilities, energy infrastructure, and other strategic targets.
6: At the closing bell, the Dow was down 341, S&P 500 down 17, and the NASDAQ shed 61 points. From the USA Radio Financial News Center, I'm Josh Lang.
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2: Radio News. I'm Anthony Lucero. Could we see our first Atlantic hurricane of the season?
3: Tropical storm Isaias is strengthening over the Gulf of Mexico and is expected to become a hurricane as it approaches the northern Gulf Coast. The storm is expected to make landfall this weekend, bringing the potential for damaging winds, life-threatening storm surge, and flooding rainfall. Isaias could also produce tornadoes as it moves inland, with heavy rain spreading into portions of the southeast and even farther north. Residents from Louisiana eastward through the Florida Panhandle should closely monitor the forecast as the exact track and areas of greatest impact could still change. I'm meteorologist Jim Inaldi, USA Radio News.
2: The Trump administration appears to be adjusting its demands for Iran as efforts continue to end the war and prevent Tehran from developing a nuclear weapon.
4: Vice President J.D. Vance says Iran must take meaningful steps to reduce its nuclear enrichment, suggesting some flexibility from the administration's earlier demand for zero enrichment. Secretary of State Marco Rubio says the Strait of Hormuz remains open and that oil shipments have largely recovered. Iran, however, says it plans to restrict what it calls illegal shipping routes through the strategic waterway. Ron Warner, USA Radio News.
2: A Kenyan citizen who had been living in Congo before returning to Nairobi over the weekend
5: has become Kenya's first confirmed case of Ebola and the nation's first death from the disease in the fast-moving outbreak. That's according to Kenyan authorities Tuesday. The case sparked urgent contact tracing efforts to try to contain the spread of the virus. The man had been residing in Congo for the past 7 years and fell ill about a month ago. John Summers, USA Radio News.
2: Krista Pike is awake and speaking after surviving Tennessee's failed execution, but her attorney says she remains seriously ill with pneumonia, a blood clot, and severe swelling that has left her unable to use her arms. Pike is also reportedly angry and confused, with her lawyer seeking a sentence commutation and continued access to her. From America's News Network, USA Radio News.
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2: President Trump is warning that a Democratic takeover of Congress could bring another impeachment effort. Trump said he showed restraint during his first term by not pursuing former political opponents.
7: You can't treat the presidency with disrespect. And again, I've had my shot and still do at Biden, at Hillary Clinton, and Barack Hussein Obama. And I've had plenty of people say, let's go get him. And I said, no, you can't do that to the presidency.
2: The president speaking from the White House. Cuba is facing a huge surge in viral illnesses, including dengue, chikungunya, and viral hepatitis, as water and power shortages strain public health services. Via a translator, Cuba's Deputy Minister of Public Health, Carilda Peña Garcia, spoke with CGTN.
8: We are witnessing the seasonal peak of the Aedes aegypti mosquito, which transmits the diseases affecting us.
2: More than 7,000 dengue cases have been recorded this year, with the healthcare facilities also facing shortages of medication and electricity. U.S. Marines in Hawaii are sharpening anti-ship tactics using the Navy Marine Expeditionary Ship Interdiction System. Training focused on artillery operations, command and control, and rapid movement, strengthening the Marines' ability to defend key maritime areas and protect critical sea lanes.
9: At the closing bell, the Dow was down 341, S&P 500 down 17, and the NASDAQ shed 61 points. From the USA Radio Financial News Center, I'm Josh Lang.
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10: Papa, why can't we telegraph while riding a horse?
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12: From the Range Weather Center, we head into Thursday with sunny skies on the horizon, 78 degrees, a nice warm afternoon for us. Clear skies tonight as well. We'll see a low of 52. Tomorrow towards the weekend, we see a little bit breezy conditions, 25 to 30 mile an hour winds in the afternoon, but it'll be sunny with a high in the lower 80s and no mention of rain. I'm forecaster Chuck Brady, Wyoming's Genuine Country.

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Devil went down to Georgia. He was looking for a soul to steal. He was in a bind because he was way behind, and he was willing to make a deal. When he came across this young man sawing on a fiddle and playing it hot, and the devil jumped up on a hickory stump and said, "Boy, let me tell you what. I guess you didn't know it, but I'm a fiddle player too. And if you'd care to take a dare, I'll make a bet with you. Now you play pretty good fiddle, boy, but give the devil his due. I bet a fiddle of gold against your soul, because I think I'm better than you." The boy said, "My name's Johnny, and it might be a sin, but I'll take your bet, you're gonna regret, because I'm the best as ever been.

opened up his case and he said, "I'll start this show." And fire flew from his fingertips as he rosined up his bow. And he pulled the bow across the strings and it made an evil hiss. And then a band of demons joined in and it sounded something

The devil bowed his head because he knew that he'd been beat. And he laid that golden fiddle on the ground at Johnny's feet. Johnny said, "Devil, just come on back if you ever want to try again. I done told you once, you son of a bitch, I'm the best as ever been."

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3: USA Radio News, I'm Anthony Lucero. Could we see our first Atlantic hurricane of the season?
4: Tropical storm Isaias is strengthening over the Gulf of Mexico and is expected to become a hurricane as it approaches the northern Gulf Coast. The storm is expected to make landfall this weekend, bringing the potential for damaging winds, life-threatening storm surge, and flooding rainfall. Isaias could also produce tornadoes as it moves inland, with heavy rain spreading into portions of the southeast and even farther north. Residents from Louisiana eastward through the Florida Panhandle should closely monitor the forecast, as the exact track and areas of greatest impact could still change. I'm meteorologist Jim Minaldi.
3: Krista Pike is awake and speaking after surviving Tennessee's failed execution, but her attorney says she remains seriously ill with pneumonia, a blood clot, and severe swelling that has left her unable to use her arms. Pike is also reportedly angry and confused, with her lawyers seeking a sentence commutation and continued access to her. From America's News Network, USA Radio News.
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2: USA Radio News, I'm Anthony Lucero. Russia is facing international pressure for more information after a lab worker died of an unexplained pneumonia at a Siberian institute that studies plague.
3: On the lab tests conducted on the individual who died and the contacts, more detail on what prompted the public health measures and details about the health status of the contacts.
2: The World Health Organization is also seeking details on a reported second illness, while the Trump administration has formally pressed Moscow for answers. Fort Hood shooter Nidal Hassan is scheduled to be executed by firing squad December the 3rd at Fort Hood, where he killed 13 people and wounded 32 in the 2009 shooting. President Trump approved the execution after a recommendation from War Secretary Pete Hegseth. 3 years after the Hamas attack that launched the Gaza War, Israelis are marking the anniversary while Palestinians continue to face the devastation of the conflict.
4: Israelis held memorials Wednesday marking the October 7th, 2023 attack that killed about 1,200 people and saw 251 others taken hostage. It's the first anniversary since all hostages were returned, either alive or deceased. In Gaza, the war has left widespread destruction and displacement. The anniversary comes as Israel faces political divisions and prepares for elections. Ron Warner, USA Radio News.
2: Russian missiles and drones pounded Kiev and other Ukrainian regions, killing at least 12 civilians and wounding over 40.
5: Ukrainian officials said the attack was anticipated, with President Zelensky warning of a massive strike. But despite knowing about the threat, Ukraine couldn't fend off the barrage. The attack highlights Ukraine's struggle to counter Russia's ballistic missiles and jet-powered drones. Ukraine's racing to develop new interceptors and searching for Patriot missiles. Meanwhile, Ukraine has struck back, targeting oil facilities in Russia. John Summers, USA Radio News.
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7: What we find at the primary offense is count one, which calls for a lifetime imprisonment sentence.
2: Former St. Louis television anchor Angeline Mock has been sentenced to life in prison for the Halloween stabbing death of her 80-year-old mother, Anita Avers, in Wichita, Kansas. Mock pled guilty to first-degree murder in August and will be eligible for parole after 25 years. She initially claimed self-defense, but police found Avers with multiple stab wounds in her bed. A congressional investigation is examining allegations of labor abuses at Chinese-owned Fuyao Glass in Ohio, including wage suppression and exploitation of workers. Congressman Ro Khanna appeared on Fox News.
8: Are they undocumented? Are they being exploited? What the pricing is? And second, in answer to some of our questions about Chinese unfair subsidies and unfair labor and trade practices.
2: Khanna is seeking company records and an on-site inspection, while former employees describe harsh working conditions and anti-union tactics. Data center growth is raising concerns about the loss of U.S. farmland, with developers increasingly targeting rural areas. Bert Nelson is the Farm Bureau representative. He appeared on RFD-TV.
9: Ms. Martinez never rammed anybody. These agents hit Ms. Martinez. These agents jumped out and shot Ms. Martinez, a U.S. citizen.
2: The industry also supports modern agriculture, where stored data helps farmers improve planning, fertilizer use, and production efficiency. For USA Radio News, I'm Anthony Lucero.
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1: From the Range Weather Center, we head into Thursday with sunny skies on the horizon, 78 degrees, a nice warm afternoon for us. Clear skies tonight as well. We'll see a low of 52. Tomorrow, towards the weekend, we see a little bit breezy conditions, 25 to 30 mile an hour winds in the afternoon, but it'll be sunny with a high in the lower 80s and no mention of rain. I'm forecast Chuck Brady, Wyoming's Genuine Country. 103.3
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1: and a dozen roses. 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Delta Dawn
2: wants that flower you have. Hello, everybody. This is George Jones.
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1: 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More of Wyoming's genuine country is coming up.
2: Oh, it's stuck. 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
3: USA Radio News, I'm Anthony Lucero. Russia is facing international pressure for more information after a lab worker died of an unexplained pneumonia at a Siberian institute.
4: On the lab tests conducted on the individual who died and the contacts, more detail on what prompted the public health measures and details about the health status of the contacts.
3: The World Health Organization is also seeking details on a reported second illness, while the Trump administration has formally pressed Moscow for answers. Fort Hood shooter Nidal Hassan is scheduled to be executed by firing squad December the 3rd at Fort Hood, where he killed 13 people and wounded 32 in the 2009 shooting. President Trump approved the execution after a recommendation from War Secretary Pete Hegseth.
5: At the closing bell, the Dow was down 341, S&P 500 down 17, and the NASDAQ shed 61 points. From the USA Radio Financial News Center, I'm Josh Lang.
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3: Let him take out Los Angeles. Let him take out San Diego.
2: That comment was made Monday in Grand Island, Nebraska. However, today...
3: Let them hit Los Angeles and you want to see some bad things happen. You want to see a country that would be in free fall. We're not going to let that happen. We protect our cities. We protect our country.
2: Trump clarifying the remark in San Antonio, Texas. Russia has launched one of its largest recent attacks on Ukraine, striking residential areas as Kiev presses Washington for additional support.
4: Ukrainian officials say Russia launched 130 drones along with 48 cruise and ballistic missiles in an overnight attack. At least 20 people were reported killed, with apartment buildings among the targets. Ukrainian President Vladimir Zelensky is urging stronger international pressure on Moscow. Ron Warner, USA Radio News.
2: Foreign workers building the U.S. consulate in Milan signed compensation deals over alleged abuses.
5: Foreign workers allegedly exploited while building the new U.S. consulate in Milan signed a deal for a record payout. More than 60 laborers, mostly from India, received their share of a 31 million euro settlement with Alabama-based Cadell Construction. Prosecutors say it's the largest labor settlement for exploitation in Europe. Workers were paid less than $2 an hour, denied overtime, and subjected to threats. The settlement includes payments for unpaid overtime and housing deductions. Nearly 480 workers can expect payouts, Cadell said in the document. It was not an admission of liability. I'm Julie Walker.
2: The Democratic National Committee is suing the Trump administration over taxpayer-funded television ads that promote the president and his political agenda. The DNC alleges that ads violate federal laws restricting government-funded propaganda. More than $12 million has been spent, $20 million in Homeland Security funds allocated to the campaign. From America's News Network, USA Radio News.
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2: Federal authorities say a 30-year-old from Washington State conspired with an 18-year-old to commit a February mass shooting at a school in Canada. The U.S. Attorney's Office in Seattle said James Cody Bryant of Bellingham
7: communicated with the shooter for 6 months ahead of time. Authorities say Jesse Van Rooselaar killed two family members at home before attacking a nearby school, killing six more and wounding 25 others. Van Rooselaar was later found dead from an apparent self-inflicted gunshot wound. Officials say Bryant did not report the shooter's plans to authorities and conspired to broadcast the attacks. John Summers, USA Radio News.
2: Chicago woman Miramar Martinez is suing the federal government after being shot 5 times by border agent Charles Exum last year. Chris Parente is the attorney for Martinez.
8: Miss Martinez never rammed anybody. These agents hit Miss Martinez. These agents jumped out and shot Miss Martinez, a U.S. citizen.
2: Prosecutors later dropped all charges against Martinez, while her lawyer now seeks damages and renewed scrutiny of the shooting. A new expedition is heading to a remote Pacific island in order to investigate a mysterious object that researchers believe could be Amelia Earhart's missing plane. The Purdue-backed team will use sonar, magnetometers, and dredging to examine the object nearly 90 years after she disappeared.
9: Contemplated course covers about 27,000 miles.
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11: From the Range Weather Center, we head into Thursday with sunny skies on the horizon, 78 degrees, a nice warm afternoon for us. Clear skies tonight as well. We'll see a low of 52. Tomorrow, towards the weekend, we see a little bit breezy conditions, 25 to 30 mile an hour winds in the afternoon, but it'll be sunny with a high in the lower 80s and no mention of rain. I'm forecast Chuck Brady, Wyoming's Genuine Country. 103.3.
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3: Keeping our country safe. They can take out a city. Let them take out Los Angeles. Let them take out San Diego.
2: That comment was made Monday in Grand Island, Nebraska. However, today...
3: Let them hit Los Angeles and you want to see some bad things happen. You want to see a country that would be in free fall. We're not going to let that happen. We protect our cities. We protect our country.
2: Trump clarifying the remark in San Antonio, Texas. The Democratic National Committee is suing the Trump administration over taxpayer-funded television ads that promote the president and his political agenda. The DNC alleges that ads violate federal laws restricting government-funded propaganda. More than $12 million has been spent, $20 million in Homeland Security funds allocated to the campaign.
4: At the closing bell, the Dow was down 341, S&P 500 down 17, and the NASDAQ shed 61 points. From the USA Radio Financial News Center, I'm Josh Lang.
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2: Radio News. I'm Anthony Lucero. Could we see our first Atlantic hurricane of the season?
3: Tropical storm Isaias is strengthening over the Gulf of Mexico and is expected to become a hurricane as it approaches the northern Gulf coast. The storm is expected to make landfall this weekend, bringing the potential for damaging winds, life-threatening storm surge, and flooding rainfall. Isaias could also produce tornadoes as it moves inland, with heavy rain spreading into portions of the southeast and even farther north. Residents from Louisiana eastward through the Florida Panhandle should closely monitor the forecast as the exact track and areas of greatest impact could still change. I'm meteorologist Jim Minaldi, USA Radio News.
2: The Trump administration appears to be adjusting its demands for Iran as efforts continue to end the war and prevent Tehran from developing a nuclear weapon.
4: Vice President J.D. Vance says Iran must take meaningful steps to reduce its nuclear enrichment, suggesting some flexibility from the administration's earlier demand for zero enrichment. Secretary of State Marco Rubio says the Strait of Hormuz remains open and that oil shipments have largely recovered. Iran, however, says it plans to restrict what it calls illegal shipping routes through the strategic waterway. Ron Warner, USA Radio News.
2: A Kenyan citizen who had been living in Congo before returning to Nairobi over the weekend
5: has become Kenya's first confirmed case of Ebola and the nation's first death from the disease in the fast-moving outbreak. That's according to Kenyan authorities Tuesday. The case sparked urgent contact tracing efforts to try to contain the spread of the virus. The man had been residing in Congo for the past 7 years and fell ill about a month ago. John Summers, USA Radio News.
2: Krista Pike is awake and speaking after surviving Tennessee's failed execution, but her attorney says she remains seriously ill with pneumonia, a blood clot, and severe swelling that has left her unable to use her arms. Pike is also reportedly angry and confused, with her lawyer seeking a sentence commutation and continued access to her. From America's News Network, USA Radio News.
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2: President Trump is warning that a Democratic takeover of Congress could bring another impeachment effort. Trump said he showed restraint during his first term by not pursuing former political opponents.
8: You can't treat the presidency with disrespect. And again, I've had my shot and still do at Biden, at Hillary Clinton, and Barack Hussein Obama. And I've had plenty of people say, let's go get him. And I said, no, you can't do that to the presidency.
2: The president speaking from the White House. Cuba is facing a huge surge in viral illnesses, including dengue, chikungunya, and viral hepatitis, as water and power shortages strain public health services. Via a translator, Cuba's Deputy Minister of Public Health, Carilda Peña Garcia, spoke with CGTN.
9: We are witnessing the seasonal peak of the Aedes aegypti mosquito, which transmits the diseases affecting us.
2: More than 7,000 dengue cases have been recorded this year, with the healthcare facilities also facing shortages of medication and electricity. U.S. Marines in Hawaii are sharpening anti-ship tactics using the Navy Marine Expeditionary Ship Interdiction System, training focused on artillery operations, command and control, and rapid movement, strengthening the Marines' ability to defend key maritime areas and protect critical sea lanes.
10: At the closing bell, the Dow was down 341, S&P 500 down 17, and the NASDAQ shed 61 points. From the USA Radio Financial News Center, I'm Josh Lang.
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1: From the Range Weather Center, we head into Thursday with sunny skies on the horizon, 78 degrees, a nice warm afternoon for us. Clear skies tonight as well. We'll see a low of 52. Tomorrow, towards the weekend, we see a little bit breezy conditions, 25 to 30 mile an hour winds in the afternoon, but it'll be sunny with a high in the lower 80s and no mention of rain. I'm forecast Chuck Brady, Wyoming's Genuine Country. 103.3
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2: USA Radio News, I'm Anthony Lucero. Could we see our first Atlantic hurricane of the season?
3: Tropical storm Isaias is strengthening over the Gulf of Mexico and is expected to become a hurricane as it approaches the northern Gulf Coast. The storm is expected to make landfall this weekend, bringing the potential for damaging winds, life-threatening storm surge, and flooding rainfall. Isaias could also produce tornadoes as it moves inland, with heavy rain spreading into portions of the southeast and even farther north. Residents from Louisiana eastward through the Florida Panhandle should closely monitor the forecast, as the exact track and areas of greatest impact could still change. I'm meteorologist Jim Minaldi.
2: Krista Pike is awake and speaking after surviving Tennessee's failed execution, but her attorney says she remains seriously ill with pneumonia, a blood clot, and severe swelling that has left her unable to use her arms. Pike is also reportedly angry and confused, with her lawyers seeking a sentence commutation and continued access to her. From America's News Network, USA Radio News.
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2: USA Radio News, I'm Anthony Lucero. Russia is facing international pressure for more information after a lab worker died of an unexplained pneumonia at a Siberian institute that studies plague.
3: On the lab tests conducted on the individual who died and the contacts, more detail on what prompted the public health measures and details about the health status of the contacts.
2: The World Health Organization is also seeking details on a reported second illness, while the Trump administration has formally pressed Moscow for answers. Fort Hood shooter Nidal Hassan is scheduled to be executed by firing squad December the 3rd at Fort Hood, where he killed 13 people and wounded 32 in the 2009 shooting. President Trump approved the execution after a recommendation from War Secretary Pete Hegseth. 3 years after the Hamas attack that launched the Gaza War, Israelis are marking the anniversary while Palestinians continue to face the devastation of the conflict.
4: Israelis held memorials Wednesday marking the October 7, 2023 attack that killed about 1,200 people and saw 251 others taken hostage. It's the first anniversary since all hostages were returned, either alive or deceased. In Gaza, the war has left widespread destruction and displacement. The anniversary comes as Israel faces political divisions and prepares for elections. Ron Warner, USA Radio News.
2: Russian missiles and drones pounded Kiev and other Ukrainian regions, killing at least 12 civilians and wounding over 40.
5: Ukrainian officials said the attack was anticipated, with President Zelensky warning of a massive strike. But despite knowing about the threat, Ukraine couldn't fend off the barrage. The attack highlights Ukraine's struggle to counter Russia's ballistic missiles and jet-powered drones. Ukraine's racing to develop new interceptors and searching for Patriot missiles. Meanwhile, Ukraine has struck back, targeting oil facilities in Russia. John Summers, USA Radio News.
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7: What we find at the primary offense is count one, which calls for a lifetime imprisonment sentence.
2: Former St. Louis television anchor Angeline Mock has been sentenced to life in prison for the Halloween stabbing death of her 80-year-old mother, Anita Avers, in Wichita, Kansas. Mock pled guilty to first-degree murder in August and will be eligible for parole after 25 years. She initially claimed self-defense, but police found Avers with multiple stab wounds in her bed. A congressional investigation is examining allegations of labor abuses at Chinese-owned Fuyao Glass in Ohio, including wage suppression and exploitation of workers. Congressman Ro Khanna appeared on Fox News.
8: Are they undocumented? Are they being exploited? What the pricing is? And second, in answer to some of our questions about Chinese unfair subsidies and unfair labor and trade practices.
2: Khanna is seeking company records and an on-site inspection, while former employees describe harsh working conditions and anti-union tactics. Data center growth is raising concerns about the loss of U.S. farmland, with developers increasingly targeting rural areas. Bert Nelson is a Farm Bureau representative. He appeared on RFD TV.
9: Ms. Martinez never rammed anybody. These agents hit Ms. Martinez. These agents jumped out and shot Ms. Martinez, a U.S. citizen.
2: The industry also supports modern agriculture, where stored data helps farmers improve planning, fertilizer use, and production efficiency. For USA Radio News, I'm Anthony Lucero.
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1: From the Range Weather Center, we head into Thursday with sunny skies on the horizon, 78 degrees, a nice warm afternoon for us. Clear skies tonight as well. We'll see a low of 52. Tomorrow, towards the weekend, we see a little bit breezy conditions, 25 to 30 mile-an-hour winds in the afternoon, but it'll be sunny with a high in the lower 80s and no mention of rain. I'm forecast Chuck Brady, Wyoming's Genuine Country. 103.3.
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What's that you say? You're bringing a few old army buddies home? You're calling from a barn? Get away from there. No, not you, honey. I was talking to the baby. Wait a minute, honey. The doorbell. 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

0: USA Radio News. I'm Anthony Lucero. Russia is facing international pressure for more information after a lab worker died of an unexplained pneumonia at a Siberian institute.
1: On the lab tests conducted on the individual who died and the contacts, more detail on what prompted the public health measures and details about the health status of the contacts.
0: The World Health Organization is also seeking details on a reported second illness, while the Trump administration has formally pressed Moscow for answers. Fort Hood shooter Nidal Hassan is scheduled to be executed by firing squad December the 3rd at Fort Hood, where he killed 13 people and wounded 32 in the 2009 shooting. President Trump approved the execution after a recommendation from War Secretary Pete Hegseth.
2: At the closing bell, the Dow was down 341, S&P 500 down 17, and the NASDAQ shed 61 points. From the USA Radio Financial News Center, I'm Josh Lang.
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1: and a dozen roses. Hi, this is Tanya Tucker. Delta Dawn
2: wants that flower you have. Hello, everybody. This is George Jones.
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Now, when I was a young girl, my dad warned me about the opposite sex. He'd say, yeah, that's just what you need, some crazy boy with wild ideas. You know what always happens next.

0: out Los Angeles. Let him take out San Diego.
1: That comment was made Monday in Grand Island, Nebraska. However, today...
0: Let them hit Los Angeles and you want to see some bad things happen. You want to see a country that would be in free fall. We're not going to let that happen. We protect our cities. We protect our country.
1: Trump clarifying the remark in San Antonio, Texas. Russia has launched one of its largest recent attacks on Ukraine, striking residential areas as Kiev presses Washington for additional support.
2: Ukrainian officials say Russia launched 130 drones along with 48 cruise and ballistic missiles in an overnight attack. At least 20 people were reported killed, with apartment buildings among the targets. Ukrainian President Vladimir Zelensky is urging stronger international pressure on Moscow. Ron Warner, USA Radio News.
1: Foreign workers building the U.S. consulate in Milan signed compensation deals over alleged abuses.
3: Foreign workers allegedly exploited while building the new U.S. consulate in Milan signed a deal for a record payout. More than 60 laborers, mostly from India, received their share of a 31 million euro settlement with Alabama-based Cadell Construction. Prosecutors say it's the largest labor settlement for exploitation in Europe. Workers were paid less than $2 an hour, denied overtime, and subjected to threats. The settlement includes payments for unpaid overtime and housing deductions. Nearly 480 workers can expect payouts, Cadell said in the document. It was not an admission of liability. I'm Julie Walker.
1: The Democratic National Committee is suing the Trump administration over taxpayer-funded television ads that promote the president and his political agenda. The DNC alleges that ads violate federal laws restricting government-funded propaganda. More than $12 million has been spent, $20 million in Homeland Security funds allocated to the campaign. From America's News Network, USA Radio News.
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1: Federal authorities say a 30-year-old from Washington State conspired with an 18-year-old to commit a February mass shooting at a school in Canada. The U.S. Attorney's Office in Seattle said James Cody Bryant of Bellingham
6: communicated with the shooter for 6 months ahead of time. Authorities say Jesse Van Rooselaar killed 2 family members at home before attacking a nearby school, killing 6 more and wounding 25 others. Van Rooselaar was later found dead from an apparent self-inflicted gunshot wound. Officials say Bryant did not report the shooter's plans to authorities and conspired to broadcast the attacks. John Summers, USA Radio News.
1: Chicago woman Miramar Martinez is suing the federal government after being shot 5 times by border agent Charles Exum last year. Chris Parente is the attorney for Martinez.
7: Ms. Martinez never rammed anybody. These agents hit Ms. Martinez. These agents jumped out and shot Ms. Martinez, a U.S. citizen.
1: Prosecutors later dropped all charges against Martinez, while her lawyer now seeks damages and renewed scrutiny of the shooting. A new expedition is heading to a remote Pacific island in order to investigate a mysterious object that researchers believe could be Amelia Earhart's missing plane. The Purdue-backed team will use sonar, magnetometers, and dredging to examine the object nearly 90 years after she disappeared.
8: Contemplated course covers about 27,000 miles.
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9: 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I just want to warn you, traffic is tough out there.
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13: From the Range Weather Center, we head into Thursday with sunny skies on the horizon, 78 degrees, a nice warm afternoon for us. Clear skies tonight as well. We'll see a low of 52. Tomorrow towards the weekend, we see a little bit breezy conditions, 25 to 30 mile an hour winds in the afternoon, but it'll be sunny with a high in the lower 80s and no mention of rain. I'm forecast Chuck Brady, Wyoming's genuine country. 103.3.
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18: 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Looks like to me you're feeling kind of crowded. You're not looking for anything permanent here. So my rodeo's packed and it's in goodbye gear.

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0: 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I'm Anthony Lucero.
1: Keeping our country safe. They can take out a city. Let them take out Los Angeles. Let them take out San Diego.
0: That comment was made Monday in Grand Island, Nebraska. However, today...
1: Let them hit Los Angeles and you want to see some bad things happen. You want to see a country that would be in free fall. We're not going to let that happen. We protect our cities. We protect our country.
0: Trump clarifying the remark in San Antonio, Texas. The Democratic National Committee is suing the Trump administration over taxpayer-funded television ads that promote the president and his political agenda. The DNC alleges that ads violate federal laws restricting government-funded propaganda. More than $12 million has been spent, $20 million in Homeland Security funds allocated to the campaign.
2: At the closing bell, the Dow was down 341, S&P 500 down 17, and the NASDAQ shed 61 points. 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
2: USA Radio News, I'm Anthony Lucero. Could we see our first Atlantic hurricane of the season?
3: Tropical storm Isaias is strengthening over the Gulf of Mexico and is expected to become a hurricane as it approaches the northern Gulf Coast. The storm is expected to make landfall this weekend, bringing the potential for damaging winds, life-threatening storm surge, and flooding rainfall. Isaias could also produce tornadoes as it moves inland, with heavy rain spreading into portions of the southeast and even farther north. Residents from Louisiana eastward through the Florida Panhandle should closely monitor the forecast as the exact track and areas of greatest impact could still change. I'm meteorologist Jim Inaldi, USA Radio News.
2: The Trump administration appears to be adjusting its demands for Iran as efforts continue to end the war and prevent Tehran from developing a nuclear weapon.
4: Vice President J.D. Vance says Iran must take meaningful steps to reduce its nuclear enrichment, suggesting some flexibility from the administration's earlier demand for zero enrichment. Secretary of State Marco Rubio says the Strait of Hormuz remains open and that oil shipments have largely recovered. Iran, however, says it plans to restrict what it calls illegal shipping routes through the strategic waterway. Ron Warner, USA Radio News.
2: A Kenyan citizen who had been living in Congo before returning to Nairobi over the weekend
5: has become Kenya's first confirmed case of Ebola and the nation's first death from the disease in the fast-moving outbreak. That's according to Kenyan authorities Tuesday. The case sparked urgent contact tracing efforts to try to contain the spread of the virus. The man had been residing in Congo for the past 7 years and fell ill about a month ago. John Summers, USA Radio News.
2: Krista Pike is awake and speaking after surviving Tennessee's failed execution, but her attorney says she remains seriously ill with pneumonia, a blood clot, and severe swelling that has left her unable to use her arms. Pike is also reportedly angry and confused, with her lawyer seeking a sentence commutation and continued access to her. From America's News Network, USA Radio News.
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2: President Trump is warning that a Democratic takeover of Congress could bring another impeachment effort. Trump said he showed restraint during his first term by not pursuing former political opponents.
7: You can't treat the presidency with disrespect. And again, I've had my shot and still do at Biden, at Hillary Clinton, and Barack Hussein Obama. And I've had plenty of people say, let's go get him. And I said, no, you can't do that to the presidency.
2: The president speaking from the White House. Cuba is facing a huge surge in viral illnesses, including dengue, chikungunya, and viral hepatitis, as water and power shortages strain public health services. Via a translator, Cuba's Deputy Minister of Public Health, Carilda Peña Garcia, spoke with CGTN.
8: We are witnessing the seasonal peak of the Aedes aegypti mosquito, which transmits the diseases affecting us.
2: More than 7,000 dengue cases have been recorded this year, with the healthcare facilities also facing shortages of medication and electricity. U.S. Marines in Hawaii are sharpening anti-ship tactics using the Navy Marine Expeditionary Ship Interdiction System. Training focused on artillery operations, command and control, and rapid movement, strengthening the Marines' ability to defend key maritime areas and protect critical sea lanes.
9: At the closing bell, the Dow was down 341, S&P 500 down 17, and the NASDAQ shed 61 points. From the USA Radio Financial News Center, I'm Josh Lang.
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1: From the Range Weather Center, we head into Thursday with sunny skies on the horizon, 78 degrees, a nice warm afternoon for us. Clear skies tonight as well. We'll see a low of 52. Tomorrow, towards the weekend, we see a little bit breezy conditions, 25 to 30 mile an hour winds in the afternoon, but it'll be sunny with a high in the lower 80s and no mention of rain. I'm forecast Chuck Brady, Wyoming's genuine country. 103.3
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0: This is Genuine Country for the Bighorn Basin. Yeah, I love a rainy
1: night. Hi, this is Dolly Parton.
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0: USA Radio News. I'm Anthony Lucero. Could we see our first Atlantic hurricane of the season?
1: Tropical storm Isaias is strengthening over the Gulf of Mexico and is expected to become a hurricane as it approaches the northern Gulf Coast. The storm is expected to make landfall this weekend, bringing the potential for damaging winds, life-threatening storm surge, and flooding rainfall. Isaias could also produce tornadoes as it moves inland, with heavy rain spreading into portions of the southeast and even farther north. Residents from Louisiana eastward through the Florida Panhandle should closely monitor the forecast, as the exact track and areas of greatest impact could still change. I'm meteorologist Jim Minaldi.
0: Krista Pike is awake and speaking after surviving Tennessee's failed execution, but her attorney says she remains seriously ill with pneumonia, a blood clot, and severe swelling that has left her unable to use her arms. Pike is also reportedly angry and confused, with her lawyer seeking a sentence commutation and continued access to her. From America's News Network, USA Radio News.
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0: the classic country. Highwaymen, basically Willie Nelson, Merle Haggard, all the greats. 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
2: USA Radio News. I'm John Summers. Hurricane Isaias formed and is forecast to strike the U.S. Gulf Coast this week. In a video, National Hurricane Center Director Michael Brennan says Isaias is a dangerous storm.
3: We have a broad area of the risk of life-threatening inundation from storm surge all the way from the mouth of the Mississippi River across the Mississippi and Alabama Gulf Coast, all of the Florida Panhandle coastline, and down into the Big Bend over to Yankeetown. This means that there's the potential for life-threatening inundation in these areas, and if you are in the storm surge watch area, you should be heeding any advice you are given by your local officials and paying attention to any evacuation notices that are given.
2: Krista Pike survived two doses of an execution drug in Tennessee last week. Many question how it's possible.
4: Dr. Jonathan Groner studies lethal injections.
5: It tells how badly the execution was botched. She got 5 grams of phenobarbital. I believe that's close to 10 times the amount that will medically put someone in a coma.
4: Pike's attorney's calling her recovery medically unprecedented. Many details remain secretive. Medical experts say there are a few factors that could explain how Pike was able to survive.

0: including drug quality. Was it degraded, for example? Where did it come from? And the placement of IV lines. I'm Julie Walker.
1: A lawyer for the woman who says she was gang raped at a Cornell University fraternity says she was misled by authorities about the status of the criminal investigation in the weeks after she first went to police. Attorney Thomas Drufra told the Associated Press campus police led the accuser to believe the investigation was continuing, even though a local district attorney initially declined to prosecute. Tompkins County DA Matthew Van Houten has said he made the decision not to go forward with a criminal case within days of the woman giving her first substantial interviews to police. From America's News Network, USA Radio News.
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1: President Trump's promised $90 Medicare rebate rolls out this week, but millions of people will be left out. The rebates are estimated to cost $2 billion, intended to help more than 20 million Medicare enrollees with their Part B premiums. Less than one-third of all Medicare recipients are eligible for the payouts. At an Oval Office event Wednesday, President Trump said all Americans under age 18 are automatically enrolled in accounts set up by the government to invest in stocks.
3: Today we celebrate our next historic, and that's really what it is, step to ensure every American child has a fair shot at the American dream. Today I'm pleased to announce that every single eligible minor child in America has now been automatically enrolled in a Trump account.
1: Secretary of War Pete Hegseth visits the long-deployed USS Lincoln to bestow a top award before the ship returns home.
4: Defense Secretary Pete Hegseth gave the crew of the USS Abraham Lincoln a high-level award during a visit to the aircraft carrier. The Presidential Unit Citation is the highest honor a unit can receive. The carrier endured a record 265 uninterrupted days at sea during the Iran War. Hegseth says what the crew did was historic.
5: A, because of the incredible effectiveness that you showed based on the battlefield and the necessity. B, the mission required it. And C, because President Trump had full faith that you would deliver on behalf of the American people, and you did. That's why you're here.
4: I'm Ed Donahue.
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7: From the Range Weather Center, we head into Thursday with sunny skies on the horizon, 78 degrees, a nice warm afternoon for us. Clear skies tonight as well. We'll see a low of 52. Tomorrow towards the weekend, we see a little bit breezy conditions, 25 to 30 mile an hour winds in the afternoon, but it'll be sunny with a high in the lower 80s and no mention of rain. I'm forecaster Chuck Brady, Wyoming's genuine country. 103.3.
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0: USA Radio News. I'm John Summers. Hurricane Isaias formed and is forecast to strike the U.S. Gulf Coast this week. National Hurricane Center Director Michael Brennan says Isaias is a dangerous storm.
1: We have a broad area of the risk of life-threatening inundation from storm surge all the way from the mouth of the Mississippi River across the Mississippi and Alabama Gulf Coast, all of the Florida Panhandle coastline, and down into the Big Bend over to Yankeetown.
0: Krista Pike survived two doses of an execution drug in Tennessee last week. Many question how that's possible. President Trump's promised $90 Medicare rebate rolls out this week. Secretary of War Pete Hegseth visits the long-deployed USS Lincoln to bestow a top award before the ship returns home. President Trump suggests a hurricane might not derail his plans to attend the Alabama-Georgia game. From America's News Network, USA Radio News.
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2: USA Radio News. I'm John Summers. Hurricane Isaias formed and is forecast to strike the U.S. Gulf Coast this week. In a video, National Hurricane Center Director Michael Brennan says Isaias will affect a large swath of the U.S. Gulf shoreline.
3: We're most concerned about this area from Ocean Springs, Mississippi, over to Indian Pass, Florida. This is where we could see 5 to 7 feet of inundation above ground level somewhere in this area, likely near and just to the right of where the center of Isaias crosses the coast. However, Isaias is expected to grow in size, and that large wind field is going to result in storm surge risk all the way farther to the east over into the Big Bend region of Florida as well, where we could also see dangerous storm surge there, and a little farther west along portions of the rest of the Mississippi Gulf Coast and portions of southeastern Louisiana to the east of the New Orleans metro area.
2: President Trump says he's confident Russian authorities are responding properly after the death of a Russian disease researcher and subsequent quarantine. But one reporter asked, is the plague in Russia a bioweapon?
4: Well, we don't think so. We're going to find out soon enough, but we don't think so. And if you listen to them, it's under control. You know, people have said that before about other things. So we hope it is very sophisticated, very smart.
2: Many people question if $1 billion can power Republicans to victory in the midterms.
5: Republicans are facing anxiety as they enter the final month of the midterm campaign. They have $1 billion at their disposal, but worry it may not be enough to counter President Trump's unpopularity and other challenges. The Trump-aligned MAGA Inc. have been spending heavily on critical races, but some efforts may have come too late, leading to higher advertising costs. Democrats acknowledge their financial disadvantage, but rely on anti-Trump sentiment and targeted messaging. I'm Julie Walker.
2: From America's News Network, USA Radio News.
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2: The FBI says it thwarted an attack on the Mall of America by a teenager after agents supplied him with an assault rifle. Authorities announced Wednesday the 18-year-old had been under investigation for nearly 2 years, trading messages with a confidential informant. A federal complaint says Shikdun Abdulali Mohammed was arrested Tuesday in a public park after he paid $600 to an undercover FBI employee posing as a member of ISIS for an AK-47 and 200 rounds of ammunition. Krista Pike's first words after surviving her execution, "Where am I?" Krista Pike's attorney, Randy Spivey, told reporters outside the courthouse one of the questions needing to be answered is how much more she should be put through to pay for her crimes. Two scientists win the chemistry Nobel Prize for discoveries about mirrored molecules, which led to many drugs. Correspondent Ed Donahue reports on the Ultra Achievers.
7: Henri Kagan and Kenzo Suwai are the winners of the Nobel Prize in Chemistry. Their work untangled mysterious mirror images in molecules, a discovery that has been used to develop countless drugs and transform modern medicine. Kagan is based out of France. Suwai is affiliated with the Tokyo University of Science. In Tokyo, Suwai says, "We have not yet fully unraveled everything."
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1: From the Range Weather Center, we head into Thursday with sunny skies on the horizon, 78 degrees, a nice warm afternoon for us. Clear skies tonight as well. We'll see a low of 52. Tomorrow, towards the weekend, we see a little bit breezy conditions, 25 to 30 mile an hour winds in the afternoon, but it'll be sunny with a high in the lower 80s and no mention of rain. I'm forecast Chuck Brady, Wyoming's Genuine Country. 103.3.
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1: 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Hi, this is Tanya Tucker. Delta Dawn
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0: USA Radio News. I'm John Summers. Hurricane Isaias formed and is forecast to strike the U.S. Gulf Coast this week. President Trump says he's confident Russian authorities are responding properly after the death of a Russian disease researcher and subsequent quarantine. But one reporter asked, is the plague in Russia a bioweapon?
1: Well, we don't think so. We're going to find out soon enough, but we don't think so.
0: The FBI says it thwarted an attack on the Mall of America by a teenager after agents supplied him with an assault rifle. 18-year-old Sheikhdoon Abdulli Mohammed was arrested Tuesday. Krista Pike's first words after surviving her execution, "Where am I?" Pike's attorney Randy Spivey asked reporters how much more should she be put through to pay for her crimes. From America's News Network, USA Radio News.
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3: Radio News, I'm John Summers. Attacks on Saudi airports claimed by Houthi rebels kill three people.
4: The attacks threaten to pull Saudi Arabia deeper into the latest front in the Iran war. Saudi officials have responded by increasing security around key infrastructure. The Saudi-led coalition intercepted a missile and destroyed a launch platform in Yemen's capital, as fighting has intensified in Yemen, with the coalition aiming to retake strategic areas. I'm Lisa Dwyer.
3: The FBI says it thwarted an attack on the Mall of America by a teenager.
5: The FBI says it stopped an attack on Minnesota's Mall of America. The complaint charges Sheikh Dune Abdullahi Muhammad with buying an assault rifle and 200 rounds of ammunition to commit a federal crime of terrorism.
6: 100% committed. Those are the words Muhammad allegedly uttered when he described his planned jihad journey.
5: The FBI's Christopher Dotson says the 18-year-old, born in America but of Somali descent, had been on the FBI's radar for almost 2 years. I'm Ed Donahue.
3: Speaking in Athens, Greece, U.S. Secretary of State Marco Rubio, after praising increased defense spending in Europe, calls for the West not to shirk from defending democratic values.
7: Now, it's become fashionable that today to believe enlightened foreign policy means prioritizing the global community over one's own people. And I think here, too, we have much to learn from the men of ancient Greece, because they knew that there was nothing selfish or wrong about loyalty to your nation, nor anything selfish or wrong about fighting to defend its interests above all else.
3: A Texas man who fatally shot a convenience store clerk in 2000 was executed. 46-year-old Jamal Howard was pronounced dead last evening after receiving a fatal dose of pentobarbital at the state prison in Huntsville. From America's News Network, USA Radio News.
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2: The wife of former Venezuelan President Nicolas Maduro is set to be back in court today, where her lawyers will urge a judge to free her from jail and place her under house arrest because she has heart problems. Maduro and his wife, Celia Flores, have been behind bars in New York since early January when U.S. forces seized them from their Caracas home in a middle-of-the-night raid. A top official with the World Health Organization says the UN Health Agency doesn't know how a lab employee in Siberia died amid concerns about plague. She called on Russia to provide more information.
3: In tersely worded statements, officials are not linking the case to the plague, saying only that extensive testing had found no evidence her illness was caused by any of the pathogens she'd worked with at the Irkutsk Anti-Plague Research Institute. While the case has raised global concerns, Russian state TV and other national state-controlled media have steered clear of the subject. Some state-sponsored news outlets withdrew earlier reports about the case. I'm Charles Teledesma.
2: Tropical storm Simon formed in the Pacific Ocean off the southwestern coast of Mexico. The National Hurricane Center says the center of the disturbance is located about 160 miles south-southeast of Lazaro Cardenas, Mexico. Expected to bring heavy rainfall, which could cause life-threatening flooding to parts of southwestern Mexico, with up to 15 to 20 inches of rain possible. I'm John Summers, USA Radio News.
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5: From the Range Weather Center, we head into Thursday with sunny skies on the horizon, 78 degrees, a nice warm afternoon for us. Clear skies tonight as well. We'll see a low of 52. Tomorrow, towards the weekend, we see a little bit breezy conditions, 25 to 30 mile-an-hour winds in the afternoon, but it'll be sunny with a high in the lower 80s and no mention of rain. I'm forecast Chuck Brady, Wyoming's Genuine Country. 103.3.
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0: This is Genuine Country for the Bighorn Basin. Yeah, I love a rainy
1: night. Hi, this is Dolly Parton.
2: Jolene, Jolene, Jolene, Jolene.
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0: USA Radio News. I'm John Summers. Attacks on Saudi airports claimed by Houthi rebels kill three people. The FBI says it thwarted an attack on the Mall of America by a teenager. Here's Ed Donahue.
1: The FBI's Christopher Dotson says the 18-year-old, born in America but of Somali descent, had been on the FBI's radar for almost 2 years.
0: The wife of former Venezuelan President Nicolas Maduro is set to be back in court today, where her lawyers will urge a judge to free her from jail and place her under house arrest because she has heart problems. Speaking in Athens, Greece, U.S. Secretary of State Marco Rubio calls for the West not to shirk from defending democratic values. A top official with the World Health Organization says the UN Health Agency doesn't know how a lab employee in Siberia died amid concerns regarding plague. From America's News Network, USA Radio News.
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1: same way. 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
2: Say Radio News. I'm John Summers. A lawyer for the woman who says she was gang raped at a Cornell University fraternity says she was misled by authorities about the status of the criminal investigation in the weeks after she first went to police. Attorney Thomas Drufra told the Associated Press campus police led the accuser to believe the investigation was continuing, even though a local district attorney initially declined to prosecute. Tompkins County DA Matthew Van Houten has said he made the decision not to go forward with a criminal case within days of the woman giving her first substantial interviews to police. Hurricane Isaias formed and is forecast to strike the U.S. Gulf Coast this week. In a video, National Hurricane Center Director Michael Brennan says Isaias is a dangerous storm.
3: We have a broad area of the risk of life-threatening inundation from storm surge all the way from the mouth of the Mississippi River across the Mississippi and Alabama Gulf Coast, all of the Florida Panhandle coastline, and down into the Big Bend over to Yankeetown. This means that there's the potential for life-threatening inundation in these areas, and if you are in the storm surge watch area, you should be heeding any advice you are given by your local officials and paying attention to any evacuation notices that are given.
2: Krista Pike survived two doses of an execution drug in Tennessee last week. Many question how it's possible.
4: Dr. Jonathan Groner studies lethal injections.
5: It tells how badly the execution was botched. She got 5 grams of phenobarbital. I believe that's close to 10 times the amount that will medically put someone in a coma.
4: Pike's attorney's calling her recovery medically unprecedented. Many details remain secretive. Medical experts say there are a few factors that could explain how Pike was able to survive, including drug quality. Was it degraded, for example? Where did it come from? And the placement of IV lines. I'm Julie Walker.
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2: At an Oval Office event Wednesday, President Trump said all Americans under age 18 are automatically enrolled in accounts set up by the government to invest in stocks.
7: Today we celebrate our next historic, and that's really what it is, step to ensure every American child has a fair shot at the American dream. Today I'm

0: pleased to announce that every single eligible minor child in America has now been automatically enrolled in a Trump account.
1: Secretary of War Pete Hegseth visits the long-deployed USS Lincoln to bestow a top award before the ship returns home.
2: Defense Secretary Pete Hegseth gave the crew of the USS Abraham Lincoln a high-level award during a visit to the aircraft carrier. The Presidential Unit Citation is the highest honor a unit can receive. The carrier endured a record 265 uninterrupted days at sea during the Iran War. Hegseth says what the crew did was historic.
3: A, because of the incredible effectiveness that you showed based on the battlefield and the necessity. B, the mission required it. And C, because President Trump had full faith that you would deliver on behalf of the American people, and you did. That's why you're here.
2: I'm Ed Donahue.
1: President Trump's promised $90 Medicare rebate rolls out this week, but millions of people will be left out. The rebates are estimated to cost $2 billion, intended to help more than 20 million Medicare enrollees with their Part B premiums. Less than one-third of all Medicare recipients are eligible for the payouts. I'm John Summers, USA Radio News.
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5: From the Range Weather Center for this morning, clear skies, sunny today, high 78, mainly clear tonight, low 52. Friday, sunny and breezy, high 82, with winds gusting to 30 miles per hour. Sun to start Sunday, then increasing clouds with a stray shower late, the high 72. Rain and snow showers to rain Sunday. I'm meteorologist Jim Inaldi on Wyoming's Genuine Country.

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0: 6 a.m., dark and getting chillier and going to get chillier Sunday into Monday as you look ahead to the weather forecast. It is a Thursday, the 8th of October. It is Breast Cancer Awareness Month. It is Hero Day, honoring real-life heroes. We talk about that on Good News a lot on this station. It is World Sight Day, being aware of attention and the global issue of eye health today. It was on this date 22 years ago, which I didn't realize it was that long ago. Martha Stewart officially began serving her five-month sentence at Camp Cupcake in West Virginia, 2004. Yeah, I couldn't believe it was been that long. And something to think about. Better to be the one who smiled than the one who didn't smile back when you meet somebody on the street. It's better to be the one who smiled than the one that didn't smile back. Something to think about on a Thursday. Other than the darkness. Got a believe it or not story and a spider that crashed. Caused a car crash. Talk about how much haircuts cost. And according to experts, I've got the safest states and the top five ways to stay safe no matter what state you live in on today's list. Celebrate the hunt. Show off your harvest. Third annual big game giveaway. 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Can I say oldies? 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I'm Gabe. Good Thursday morning.

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4: 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State Senator Eric Barlow warns Prop 1 will truly harm communities. 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

Got a story that's a believe it or not, and then a spider that caused a wreck, and someone's been throwing rocks at this lady's window, so she called the cops. But it's been happening for years, so there's that. This can't be true, can it? A drunken Norwegian used a pair of women's underwear over his face to rob a post office. He was awakened by police a couple of days later to find that he himself had tipped them off about his identity. The drunk man charged into a post office. Does the post office have more money than the bank, I'm wondering? Anyway, he charged into the post office, handed over a note. This is a robbery. Put money in the bag. He didn't realize that his wife's name and information was on the back of the demand note. Oops. He was drunk, of course. The man told the court he did not remember the robbery, but admitted he had suspicion of been up to no good when he woke up, saw a picture of the panty-wearing robber on the newspaper, and then he found a large amount of money in his living room. He's like, uh-oh. Spain. Person called police. Someone's been throwing rocks at my window. Well, how long has this been going on? She said, for years. She couldn't see anyone outside. After a few years, I guess she'd had enough, finally, right? They couldn't find anything, though, by the way. And a guy in Poland told police he lost control of his truck after he was startled by a spider. The guy apparently just like dropped down from the ceiling of his vehicle. Guy hit a fence, walked away with a bloody nose caused by the airbag. No word on the fate of said spider, though. And amidst high prices on, well, everything, I've got randomness about haircuts coming up on the way.

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3: USA Radio News. I'm John Summers. Secretary of War Pete Hegseth visits the long-deployed USS Lincoln to bestow a top award before the ship returns home. Hurricane Isaias formed and is forecast to strike the U.S. Gulf Coast this week. National Hurricane Center Director Michael Brennan says Isaias is a dangerous storm.
4: We have a broad area of the risk of life-threatening inundation from storm surge all the way from the mouth of the Mississippi River across the Mississippi and Alabama Gulf Coast, all of the Florida Panhandle coastline, and down into the Big Bend over to Yankeetown.
3: Krista Pike survived two doses of an execution drug in Tennessee last week. Many question how that's possible. President Trump's promised $90 Medicare rebate rolls out this week. President Trump suggests a hurricane might not derail his plans to attend the Alabama-Georgia game. From America's News Network, USA Radio News.
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Randomness. There's one company left in America that manufactures silverware. It's called the Sherrill Manufacturing Incorporated. They're in Sherrill, New York. 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There's one company to do that for silverware. There have been about 15,000 books written about Abraham Lincoln. That sounds like a lot, but John F. Kennedy has had more than 40,000 books written about him. And some people are paying $200 for haircuts at fancy salons, which is hard to believe in the economy. But the national average of the cost of a haircut is $56. For women, the average haircut is about $70. Men, the average haircut is $43. And I'm telling you, if I pay more than $20 for a haircut, I better get a meal with it or something like that. Or I'm just going to be doing the haircut at home myself, which some of you were already saying, you don't do that already. But hey, that was just mean. And that is randomness.

0: as dependable as the paper boys toss under your front lawn. Whoops. What we're trying to say is we play the most of Wyoming's genuine country. 103.3, The Range.
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According to experts, and there's all kinds of experts, Vermont is the safest state in the United States. It's true. 5 of the 6 people that live in Vermont are safe. Mississippi.

0: or your mother-in-law or something like that. And I apologize to my mother-in-law in advance on that one. Almost 7 a.m. on your Thursday, 103.3 The Range. We'll look at temperatures around the basin, see if Cody is well above everybody else as they've been the early part of the week. We'll also take a look at the Weather Center and hit some news. Right now, comedy from Dustin Nickerson on Colorado, but he gets a good jab in on Wyoming in there as well. 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
1: It's very interesting for me to see Colorado's relationship to its nearby states. Like, Wyoming has, like, a rivalry with you guys that you don't know about. They don't care for you, and you don't think about them. It's... I think it's very similar to, like, how the Rockies think they have a rivalry with the Dodgers. They're like, oh, yeah, I guess we're in the same area, but you are not at the top of my mind. And then Albuquerque is such different vibes. The main difference that I notice is, you know, like here when you come to Denver, you guys are like, hey, make sure you hydrate up. Drink a high elevation. Make sure you drink all that water, you know, so you don't get dizzy or a headache or whatever. And Albuquerque, which is a higher elevation than Denver, does not mention it. I got in my Uber ride in Albuquerque, and I go, hey, man, should I drink a lot of water? Because the elevation, it goes, dude, you're in Albuquerque. That is the least of your worries.
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4: USA Radio News. I'm John Summers. Hurricane Isaias formed and is forecast to strike the U.S. Gulf Coast this week. In a video, National Hurricane Center Director Michael Brennan says Isaias will affect a large swath of the U.S. Gulf shoreline.
5: We're most concerned about this area from Ocean Springs, Mississippi, over to Indian Pass, Florida. This is where we could see 5 to 7 feet of inundation above ground level somewhere in this area, likely near and just to the right of where the center of Isaias crosses the coast. However, Isaias is expected to grow in size, and that large wind field is going to result in storm surge risk all the way farther to the east over into the Big Bend region of Florida as well, where we could also see dangerous storm surge there, and a little farther west along portions of the rest of the Mississippi Gulf Coast and portions of southeastern Louisiana to the east of the New Orleans metro area.
4: Many people question if $1 billion can power Republicans to victory in the midterms.
6: Republicans are facing anxiety as they enter the final month of the midterm campaign. They have $1 billion at their disposal, but worry it may not be enough to counter President Trump's unpopularity and other challenges. The Trump-aligned MAGA Inc. have been spending heavily on critical races, but some efforts may have come too late, leading to higher advertising costs. Democrats acknowledge their financial disadvantage, but rely on anti-Trump sentiment and targeted messaging. I'm Julie Walker.
4: President Trump says he's confident Russian authorities are responding properly after the death of a Russian disease researcher and subsequent quarantine. But one reporter asked, is the plague in Russia a bioweapon?
7: Well, we don't think so. We're going to find out soon enough, but we don't think so. And if you listen to them, it's under control. You know, people have said that before about other things. So we hope it is very sophisticated, very smart.
4: From America's News Network, USA Radio News.
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4: Two scientists win the chemistry Nobel Prize for discoveries about mirrored molecules, which led to many drugs. Correspondent Ed Donahue reports on the Ultra Achievers.
3: Henri Kagan and Kenzo Suwai.

0: are the winners of the Nobel Prize in Chemistry. Their work untangled mysterious mirror images in molecules, a discovery that has been used to develop countless drugs and transform modern medicine. Kagan is based out of France. Sawai is affiliated with the Tokyo University of Science. In Tokyo, Sawai says, "We have not yet fully unraveled everything."
1: The FBI says it thwarted an attack on the Mall of America by a teenager after agents supplied him with an assault rifle. Authorities announced Wednesday the 18-year-old had been under investigation for nearly 2 years, trading messages with a confidential informant. A federal complaint says Shikdun Abdulali Mohammed was arrested Tuesday in a public park after he paid $600 to an undercover FBI employee posing as a member of ISIS for an AK-47 and 200 rounds of ammunition. Krista Pike's first words after surviving her execution, "Where am I?" Krista Pike's attorney, Randy Spivey, told reporters outside the courthouse one of the questions needing to be answered is how much more she should be put through to pay for her crimes. I'm John Summers, USA Radio News.
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6: From the Range Weather Center for this morning, clear skies, sunny today, high 78, mainly clear tonight, low 52. Friday, sunny and breezy, high 82, with winds gusting to 30 miles per hour. Sun to start Sunday, then increasing clouds with a stray shower late, the high 72. Rain and snow showers to rain Sunday. I'm meteorologist Jim Inaldi on Wyoming's Genuine Country. 103.3 The
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23: I don't think I've ever had fluffernutter. I don't even know if I have seen it on a shelf in a store somewhere, so maybe it's a regional thing and we're not in the region, but happy Fluffernutter Day regardless. What are you doing over there in Cody? Suntanning this morning? 55 already in Cody. The rest of the basin barely getting into the 40s right now. Powell and Lovell 42 apiece. Grable 39. Cheyenne's the warmest at 59. 10 mile an hour wind. And Jackson is clear and calm and 28 degrees. Yeah, Cody's just got El Nino going on over there or something. More gender reveal trouble. Nobel Prize snubs. Yeah, I didn't get nominated again. And farm kids and allergy theories. Texas high school football team makes a kid's dream come true on Good News. And have you ever heard of a urinal trough? Guys, we all know what a urinal trough is. Ladies, you got to maybe Google it or something, but Nebraska, the Cornhuskers, are selling their urinals from their football stadium, like 30 of them. And I've got comedy from Dustin Nickerson on Colorado, where he gets a jab in on Wyoming, is there as well. Speaking of El Nino, today's show brought to you by El Nino.
24: Hey there, I'm El Nino. No Spanish accent, weird, huh?

0: months, drought, famine, 97 degrees and sunny on Thanksgiving. That's me, El Nino. That's Spanish for your deductible just went up. I'll send your patio umbrella to Japan.
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0: A group celebrating a gender reveal was fined after launching confetti into a fragile protected meadow at Mount Rainier National Park. Somewhere, Smokey Bear just updated his slogan to "Only You Can Prevent Content Creators." It's Nobel Prize time. Looks like I've been snubbed again for my achievements in riding lawnmower coolers with Wi-Fi connectivity. Tropical Depression 9, probably a hurricane by now in the Gulf of Mexico, forecast to strengthen into the first hurricane of the Atlantic season. New York has declared a disaster emergency over a measles outbreak. It's their biggest disaster since the New York Jets. A new study says there might be some truth in the idea that farm kids get fewer allergies due to what they call barn exposure. And over 120,000 cases of Gatorade have been recalled across 37 states after the company found undeclared dyes, which I guess are worse than declared dyes. So those are my headlines. This is not headline news on a Thursday.
1: This is not headline news. Disney World raised prices to $229 per person. And that's just for a churro. A new TV series will follow the rise of DJ Jazzy Jeff and the Fresh Prince. Or as Gen Z knows them, Will Smith and who? Dunkin' has unveiled some new drinks inspired by Avengers Doomsday. Hey, here's an idea, Dunkin'. How about a drink that doesn't make you pee for 3.5 hours so we can enjoy the entire movie? And Styx is getting a Las Vegas residency. You can see them at Geezer's Palace. This is not headline news.

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2: USA Radio News. I'm John Summers. The FBI says it thwarted an attack on the Mall of America by a teenager after agents supplied him with an assault rifle. 18-year-old Sheikhdoon Abdulli Mohammed was arrested Tuesday. President Trump says he's confident Russian authorities are responding properly after the death of a Russian disease researcher and subsequent quarantine. But one reporter asked, is the plague in Russia a bioweapon?
3: Well, we don't think so. We're going to find out soon enough, but we don't think so.
2: Hurricane Isaias formed and is forecast to strike the U.S. Gulf Coast this week. Krista Pike's first words after surviving her execution, where am I? Pike's attorney Randy Spivey asked reporters, how much more should she be put through to pay for her crimes? From America's News Network, USA Radio News.
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2: 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Bring
3: it. Uh-huh, I do. A Texas high school football team gave a senior named Mason a moment he'll never forget. Mason has Down syndrome. Before the game, they handed him the ball, and he scored a touchdown. Members of the offensive line lifted him onto their shoulders, carried him off the field. Crowd went crazy. Here is Mason, his family, and the whole event that happened.
4: Fans, put your hands together for number 39, Mason Wisniewski.
5: 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I feel happy.
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3: He sprinted 30 yards into the end zone. Everyone went crazy. Mason loved it. And that's what makes the world go round. A little good news for you on a Thursday.

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0: America. The complaint charges Sheikh Doon Abdullahi Muhammad with buying an assault rifle and 200 rounds of ammunition to commit a federal crime of terrorism.
1: 100% committed. Those are the words Muhammad allegedly uttered when he described his planned jihad journey.
0: The FBI's Christopher Dotson says the 18-year-old, born in America but of Somali descent, had been on the FBI's radar for almost 2 years. I'm Ed Donahue.
2: Attacks on Saudi airports claimed by Houthi rebels kill 3 people.
3: The attacks threaten to pull Saudi Arabia deeper into the latest front in the Iran war. Saudi officials have responded by increasing security around key infrastructure. The Saudi-led coalition intercepted a missile and destroyed a launch platform in Yemen's capital, as fighting has intensified in Yemen, with the coalition aiming to retake strategic areas. I'm Lisa Dwyer.
2: A Texas man who fatally shot a convenience store clerk in 2000 was executed. 46-year-old Jamal Howard was pronounced dead last evening after receiving a fatal dose of pentobarbital at the state prison in Huntsville. Speaking in Athens, Greece, U.S. Secretary of State Marco Rubio, after praising increased defense spending in Europe, calls for the West not to shirk from defending democratic values.
4: Now, it's become fashionable today to believe enlightened foreign policy means prioritizing the global community over one's own people. And I think here, too, we have much to learn from the men of ancient Greece, because they knew that there was nothing selfish or wrong about loyalty to your nation, nor anything selfish or wrong about fighting to defend its interests above all else.
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2: A top official with the World Health Organization says the UN Health Agency doesn't know how a lab employee in Siberia died amid concerns about plague. She called on Russia to provide more information.
6: In tersely worded statements, officials are not linking the case to the plague, saying only that extensive testing had found no evidence her illness was caused by any of the pathogens she'd worked with at the Irkutsk Anti-Plague Research Institute. While the case has raised global concerns, Russian state TV and other national state-controlled media have steered clear of the subject. Some state-sponsored news outlets withdrew earlier reports about the case. I'm Charles Teledesma.
2: Tropical Storm Simon formed in the Pacific Ocean off the southwestern coast of Mexico. The National Hurricane Center says the center of the disturbance is located about 160 miles south-southeast of Lazaro Cardenas, Mexico. Expected to bring heavy rainfall, which could cause life-threatening flooding to parts of southwestern Mexico, with up to 15 to 20 inches of rain possible. The wife of former Venezuelan President Nicolas Maduro is set to be back in court today, where her lawyers will urge a judge to free her from jail and place her under house arrest because she has heart problems. Maduro and his wife, Celia Flores, have been behind bars in New York since early January when U.S. forces seized them from their Caracas home in a middle-of-the-night raid. I'm John Summers, USA Radio News.
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10: From the Range Weather Center for this morning, clear skies. Saturday, high 78. Mainly clear tonight, low 52. Friday, sunny and breezy, high 82, with winds gusting to 30 miles per hour. Sun to start Sunday.

0: then increasing clouds with a stray shower late, the high 72. Rain and snow showers to rain Sunday. I'm meteorologist Jim Inaldi on Wyoming's Genuine Country. 103.3
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4: 8 o'clock on your Thursday morning. Got another hour of my nonsense. And speaking of, I'll talk about a man that was taken off of jury duty, and then he sued to get back on jury duty. Miley makes history, but in a bad way. And an AI movie wanting to be up for awards. And if you want some of Pee Wee Herman's stuff, they're auctioning it off. Apparently the estate needs the dough. Nick Griffin talks about having exact money, and we've got a voicemail about workplace drama. Right now I'm here for the party. Don't forget the downtown fall stroll and block party going on in Cody tonight, and head on over to our Heart Mountain Broadcasting Facebook page for your chance to win some prizes this hunting season.

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4: All are under threat unless we vote no on Prop 1. The Wyoming Tribune-Eagle reports Prop 1 would severely hamstring fire and sheriff departments. Local weed and pest boards warn Prop 1 would hurt agriculture, tourism, wildlife, and fire prevention. Republican U.S. Senator Cynthia Lummis and the Wyoming Taxpayers Association oppose Prop 1. State Senator Eric Barlow warns Prop 1 will truly harm communities. Vote no on Prop 1. 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

I found this somewhat interesting. A federal judge has cleared the way for a lawsuit against the New York State court system. A Brooklyn grand juror was dismissed 2 days into service. So this guy's on jury duty, and 2 days later, they boot him off. He wanted back on, so he's suing to be back on the jury. The dismissal occurred because the presiding judge ruled jurors must perceive visual evidence firsthand without relying on outside descriptions or assistive technology, rejecting requests for reasonable accommodations. A decision challenged as unlawful discrimination against a man who was blind. He was blind. He was on a jury. Part of the evidence was going to be visual. The judge didn't think that he could probably handle that. And so, yeah, a lot of people are divided over that. But a guy wants back on jury duty. I think the case is long over, but he is sued for unlawful discrimination. Guy trying to get back on jury duty. Before we hit 9 a.m. on the range today, I've got Hollywood Buzz, Screen Time, Late Night Jokes, a parting shot, and voicemail about workplace drama. 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

0: dependable as the paper boys toss onto your front lawn. Whoops. What we're trying to say is we play the most of Wyoming's genuine country. 103.3, The Range.
1: USA Radio News. I'm John Summers. The FBI says it thwarted an attack on the Mall of America by a teenager. Here's Ed Donahue.
2: The FBI's Christopher Dotson says the 18-year-old, born in America but of Somali descent, had been on the FBI's radar for almost 2 years.
1: Attacks on Saudi airports claimed by Houthi rebels kill 3 people. Speaking in Athens, Greece, U.S. Secretary of State Marco Rubio calls for the West not to shirk from defending democratic values. The wife of former Venezuelan President Nicolas Maduro is set to be back in court today, where her lawyers will urge a judge to free her from jail and place her under house arrest because she has heart problems. A top official with the World Health Organization says the UN Health Agency doesn't know how a lab employee in Siberia died amid concerns regarding plague. From America's News Network, USA Radio News.
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0: Screen Time, Hollywood Buzz, What's on TV. Miley Cyrus' new album, Bass Persuades, fell from number one to 157 from week one to week two. Biggest second week drop for an album that debuted at number one ever. The makers of a fully AI-generated movie called The Gods Don't Give Gifts plan to submit it for Oscar consideration in the animated category. Celebrating the birthday of one of small-town America's greatest singer-songwriters, John Mellencamp turned 75. Not bad for a guy who's been smoking since the age of 10 and has no intention of quitting. More than 400 items from Paul Pee Wee Herman Rubin's collection being auctioned off online. Kitschy furnishings, vintage toys, a whole lot more. Thursday night football tonight, Major League Baseball tonight on the American League side. Cowboys and the Buccaneers on the football field, by the way. Third season premiere of George and Mandy's First Wedding. Eternally Yours on CBS, a sitcom about a family of vampires dealing with 500-year-old marital issues. Elsbeth, Cupertino, Law and Order, more Law and Order. Below, a suspense thriller starring a fisherman trying to protect his family from a mysterious sea creature. And the late night hosts.
1: The convenience store chain Wawa has begun testing grab-and-go sushi at some of its locations in Pennsylvania. And there's no better time to try sushi than when it's being tested.
2: An American Airlines plane had to be diverted after six toilets stopped working mid-flight. It was weird when passengers said, six toilets aren't working. And the crew was like, the plane only has three.
1: Krispy Kreme this week announced a new Looney Tunes-inspired Bugs Bunny donut that is filled with chocolate dulce cream and topped with chocolate drizzles, bat sprinkles, and a Bugs Bunny vampire sugar piece. And after you eat it, you'll be saying, what's up to your doc?

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1: We were just called into the principal's office again.
2: Come on in, sit down.
1: Sorry, this shouldn't take one. More of Wyoming's Genuine Country is next.
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0: Don't forget, Cody Downtown Fall Stroll and Block Party over near the Chamberlain Inn. That'll be this evening about the time you get off work. Pal Halloween costumes or green and yellow Packers gear. It's your choice. Wear it for the Graveyard Gallop. It's on Halloween. All races will start at 10 a.m. And you've got, Cody Pioneer Art today at noon. Local lore presentation takes place in the co-auditorium at the Buffalo Bill Center of the West. And movie fans, plan your weekend. Yellowstone Film Festival running Friday through Sunday at the Bighorn Cinemas. Some independent films, some regional filmmakers, and always a good time at that film festival. Let's do some voicemail about workplace drama, first of all.
1: All right, hear me out. If you're ever bored at work, just go ahead and print a resignation letter. And
0: bored at work.
1: Don't put a name on it or anything. And just leave it by the printer. And then just wait until the drama unfolds.
0: Print a resignation letter, leave it by the printer. Yeah, workplace drama. Parting shot.

0: advantage.
1: Military commanders and analysts have said that Ukraine needs more troops on the ground, as shortages have left some units at only half strength. As the war with Russia drags through its fifth year, experts say there aren't enough forces to fully exploit the battlefield advantages brought by Ukraine's recent drone innovations. While Ukraine has always been outmanned by Russia, recently the shortages have become acute. Experts say draft dodging and desertion remain major challenges. I'm Karen Shamas.
0: Hurricane Isaias formed and is forecast to strike the U.S. Gulf Coast this week. In a video, National Hurricane Center Director Michael Brennan says Isaias is a dangerous storm.
2: We have a broad area of the risk of life-threatening inundation from storm surge all the way from the mouth of the Mississippi River across the Mississippi and Alabama Gulf Coast, all of the Florida Panhandle coastline, and down into the Big Bend over to Yankeetown. This means that there's the potential for life-threatening inundation in these areas, and if you are in the storm surge watch area, you should be heeding any advice you are given by your local officials and paying attention to any evacuation notices that are given.
0: A lawyer for the woman who says she was gang raped at a Cornell University fraternity says she was misled by authorities about the status of the criminal investigation in the weeks after she first went to police. Attorney Thomas Jufra told the Associated Press campus police led the accuser to believe the investigation was continuing, even though a local district attorney initially declined to prosecute. Tompkins County DA Matthew Van Houten has said he made the decision not to go forward with a criminal case within days of the woman giving her first substantial interviews to police. From America's News Network, USA Radio News.
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0: At an Oval Office event Wednesday, President Trump said all Americans under age 18 are automatically enrolled in accounts set up by the government to invest in stocks.
4: Today we celebrate our next historic, and that's really what it is, step to ensure every American child has a fair shot at the American dream. Today I'm pleased to announce that every single eligible minor child in America has now been automatically enrolled in a Trump account.
0: President Trump's promised $90 Medicare rebate rolls out this week, but millions of people will be left out. The rebates are estimated to cost $2 billion, intended to help more than 20 million Medicare enrollees with their Part B premiums. Less than one-third of all Medicare recipients are eligible for the payouts. Secretary of War Pete Hegseth visits the long-deployed USS Lincoln to bestow a top award before the ship returns home.
5: Defense Secretary Pete Hegseth gave the crew of the USS Abraham Lincoln a high-level award during a visit to the aircraft carrier. The Presidential Unit Citation is the highest honor a unit can receive. The carrier endured a record 265 uninterrupted days at sea during the Iran War. Hegseth says what the crew did was historic.
6: A, because of the incredible effectiveness that you showed based on the battlefield and the necessity. B, the mission required it. And C, because President Trump had full faith that you would deliver on behalf of the American people, and you did. That's why you're here.
5: I'm Ed Donahue.
0: I'm John Summers, USA Radio News.
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8: From the Range Weather Center for this morning, clear skies, sunny today, high 78. Mainly clear tonight, low 52. Friday, sunny and breezy, high 82.

0: winds gusting to 30 miles per hour. Sun to start Sunday, then increasing clouds with a stray shower late, the high 72. Rain and snow showers to rain Sunday. I'm meteorologist Jim Inaldi on Wyoming's Genuine Country. 103.3
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4: USA Radio News. I'm John Summers. Hurricane Isaias formed and is forecast to strike the U.S. Gulf Coast this week. National Hurricane Center Director Michael Brennan says Isaias is a dangerous storm.
5: We have a broad area of the risk of life-threatening inundation from storm surge all the way from the mouth of the Mississippi River across the Mississippi and Alabama Gulf Coast, all of the Florida Panhandle coastline, and down into the Big Bend over to Yankeetown.
4: Krista Pike survived two doses of an execution drug in Tennessee last week. Many question how that's possible. President Trump's promised $90 Medicare rebate rolls out this week. Secretary of War Pete Hegseth visits the long-deployed USS Lincoln to bestow a top award before the ship returns home. President Trump suggests a hurricane might not derail his plans to attend the Alabama-Georgia game. From America's News Network, USA Radio News.
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3: All are under threat unless we vote no on Prop 1. The Wyoming Tribune-Eagle reports Prop 1 would severely hamstring fire and sheriff departments. Local weed and pest boards warn Prop 1 would hurt agriculture, tourism, wildlife, and fire prevention. Republican U.S. Senator Cynthia Lummis and the Wyoming Taxpayers Association oppose Prop 1. State Senator Eric Barlow warns Prop 1 will truly harm communities. 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It's a bad deal for Wyoming. 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

0: This is Genuine Country for the Bighorn Basin. Yeah, I love a rainy
1: night. Hi, this is Dolly Parton.
2: Jolene, Jolene, Jolene, Jolene.
3: Hi, folks, I'm Mel Tillis.
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0: today in New York. Maduro was previously charged with participating in a conspiracy to send cocaine into the U.S. He's also facing allegations of human rights abuses during his reign as president of the oil-rich South American nation. Maduro and his wife, Celia Flores, have been behind bars in New York since early January when U.S. forces seized them from their Caracas home in a middle-of-the-night raid. Both pleaded not guilty. Hurricane Isaias formed and is forecast to strike the U.S. Gulf Coast this week. In a video, National Hurricane Center Director Michael Brennan says Isaias will affect a large swath of the U.S. Gulf shoreline.
1: We're most concerned about this area from Ocean Springs, Mississippi, over to Indian Pass, Florida. This is where we could see 5 to 7 feet of inundation above ground level somewhere in this area, likely near and just to the right of where the center of Isaias crosses the coast. However, Isaias is expected to grow in size, and that large wind field is going to result in storm surge risk all the way farther to the east over into the Big Bend region of Florida as well, where we could also see dangerous storm surge there, and a little farther west along portions of the rest of the Mississippi Gulf Coast and portions of southeastern Louisiana to the east of the New Orleans metro area.
0: President Trump says he's confident Russian authorities are responding properly after the death of a Russian disease researcher and subsequent quarantine. But one reporter asked, is the plague in Russia a bioweapon?
2: Well, we don't think so. We're going to find out soon enough, but we don't think so. And if you listen to them, it's under control. You know, people have said that before about other things. So we hope it is very sophisticated, very smart.
0: From America's News Network, USA Radio News.
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0: Correspondent Karen Chamas says Ukrainian troop shortages are creating a battlefield disadvantage.
4: Military commanders and analysts have said that Ukraine needs more troops on the ground, as shortages have left some units at only half strength. As the war with Russia drags through its fifth year, experts say there aren't enough forces to fully exploit the battlefield advantages brought by Ukraine's recent drone innovations. While Ukraine has always been outmanned by Russia, experts say draft dodging and desertion remain major challenges. I'm Karen Chamas.
0: The FBI says it thwarted an attack on the Mall of America by a teenager after agents supplied him with an assault rifle. Authorities announced Wednesday the 18-year-old had been under investigation for nearly 2 years, trading messages with a confidential informant. A federal complaint says Shikdun Abdulali Mohammed was arrested Tuesday at a public park after he paid $600 to an undercover FBI employee posing as a member of ISIS for an AK-47 and 200 rounds of ammunition. Krista Pike's first words after surviving her execution, "Where am I?" Krista Pike's attorney, Randy Spivey, told reporters outside the courthouse one of the questions needing to be answered is how much more she should be put through to pay for her crimes. I'm John Summers, USA Radio News.
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7: From the Range Weather Center for this morning, clear skies, sunny today, high 78, mainly clear tonight, low 52. Friday, sunny and breezy, high 82 with winds gusting to 30.

0: miles per hour. Sun to start Sunday, then increasing clouds with a stray shower late, the high 72. Rain and snow showers to rain Sunday. I'm meteorologist Jim Inaldi on Wyoming's Genuine Country. 103.3
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3: USA Radio News, I'm Ron Warner. Conservative commentator Mark Levin is comparing unrest in France with political debates in the United States. Appearing on Fox News, Levin said that without President Trump, America could face similar conditions to those he sees in France. Levin blamed immigration and what he describes as left-wing policies for social unrest, while arguing that Trump's approach to border enforcement is intended to prevent a similar outcome in the U.S. Nickelodeon is facing criticism over its online parent resources, which include guides on gender identity, LGBTQ discrimination, anti-racism, and Islamophobia. The network also provides material on discussing the January 6th Capitol riot to children. Critics say the resources push social and political viewpoints into children's education, while Nickelodeon presents them as tools for parents and educators. From America's News Network, USA Radio News.
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4: USA Radio News, I'm Ron Warner. A UK judge is set to hear opening arguments in ex-Prince Andrew's bid to challenge searches at his residences.
5: Andrew Mountbatten Windsor, formerly known as Prince Andrew, will find out if his challenge to police searches at his residences is successful as the court hearing begins on Thursday. The searches were part of an investigation into his links to the late Jeffrey Epstein. Justice Nicholas Hilliard will hear a request Thursday to restrict access to court documents. Thames Valley Police arrested Andrew on February the 19th on suspicion of misconduct in public office. His lawyers want the High Court to quash the search warrants. If successful, this could prevent authorities from using any evidence found. The police investigation continues. Karen Chemas, London.
4: The Gulf Coast is preparing for its first hurricane threat of the season, with conditions expected to worsen through the weekend.
6: Hurricane Isaias is moving towards the northern Gulf Coast, with landfall expected either late Friday or early Saturday. USA Radio Network meteorologist Jim Rinaldi.
7: Bringing the potential for damaging winds, life-threatening storm surge, and flooding rainfall. Isaias could also produce tornadoes as it moves inland, with heavy rain spreading into portions of the southeast and even farther north.
6: Warnings have been posted from Mississippi into the Florida Panhandle, with the storm expected to strengthen before reaching shore. Anthony Lucero, USA Radio News.
4: Michigan Democratic Senate candidate Abdul El-Sayed is criticizing U.S. foreign policy, saying American tax dollars should not fund foreign militaries. He spoke with News Nation.
8: We want a world where our money is spent to build our schools here rather than to fund war and apartheid and genocide abroad. We want a world where all kids get to live their best, most dignified life.
4: El-Sayed says he wants a less war-focused policy and greater emphasis on domestic priorities, including schools and children. From America's News Network, USA Radio News.
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1: Text messages obtained by CBS News are adding scrutiny to Jane Doe's allegations of a 2024 gang rape at Cornell. Days afterward, she told one accused man her memory was clouded, said that sexual activity was not illegal, and suggested they meet again. Her attorney says she was traumatized and trying to understand what happened. President Trump says he's confident Russian authorities are responding properly after the death of a Russian disease researcher and subsequent quarantine.
2: It's thought her death was caused by plague. One reporter asked, is the plague in Russia a bioweapon?
3: Well, we don't think so. We're going to find out soon enough, but we don't think so.
2: John Summers, USA Radio News.
1: Two major South Korean megachurches are investigating suspected cyber attacks that may have exposed personal data belonging to hundreds of thousands of members. Yeouido Full Gospel Church says information on about 850,000 members may have been compromised, while investigators found signs attackers may have used artificial intelligence tools. Retired FBI agent Jennifer Coffendaffer says she received four ransom emails demanding Bitcoin in connection with Nancy Guthrie's disappearance. She turned them over to the FBI and believes they were scams, noting the Bitcoin address did not match messages investigators considered legitimate. The emails also included AI-generated images of Guthrie. I'm Ron Warner, USA Radio News.
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5: From the Range Weather Center for this afternoon, sunny skies. Send high temperatures to 79 with a light easterly wind. Tonight, a partly cloudy sky, low 48. Sunny and breezy for Friday. Tomorrow's high and unseasonably mild, 82. West-southwest winds by the afternoon, gust to 30 miles per hour. 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
3: USA Radio News, I'm Ron Warner. A U.S. Marine with no connection to Cornell was mistakenly identified as one of the men accused in the university's alleged gang rape case. His family says a court filing listed their address, leading to online harassment, death threats, and phone numbers being published. The plaintiff's attorneys acknowledged the filing error and corrected it. Lansing police are investigating whether five deaths along the river trail could be connected, including four men who suffered severe head or facial injuries. Many think there could be a serial killer on the loose. Lansing Police Chief Robert Backus.
4: What we need the public to know is we are investigating all of these cases. They are all active investigations, and we are looking at the idea or the possibility that these may be related cases.
3: One stabbing resulted in a murder charge, while the other cases remain under investigation. From America's News Network, USA Radio News.
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1: and a dozen roses. 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Delta Dawn
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1: 103.3 USA Radio News, I'm Ron Warner. At a rally in Texas for Senate candidate Ken Paxton Wednesday night, President Donald Trump clarified recent comments about Iran bombing Los Angeles or San Diego.
2: You want to see a horror show? You want to see problems? Let them hit San Diego. Let them hit Los Angeles, and you want to see some bad things happen. You want to see a country that would be in free fall. We're not going to let that happen. We protect our cities. We protect our country. We're not letting that happen.
1: President Trump continues to rally for Republicans ahead of the midterm elections. Hegseth visits the long-deployed USS Lincoln to bestow a top award before the ship returns home.
3: Defense Secretary Pete Hegseth gave the crew of the USS Abraham Lincoln a high-level award. The Presidential Unit Citation is the highest honor a unit can receive. The carrier endured a record 265 uninterrupted days at sea during the Iran War. Hegseth says what the crew did was historic.
4: A, because of the incredible effectiveness that you showcased on the battlefield and the necessity, but also B, the mission required it. And C, because, you know, President Trump had full faith that you would deliver on behalf of the American people, and you did.
3: Hegseth pushed back against what he said were efforts to turn the Lincoln into some sort of a symbol of dysfunction, low morale, or of a failed mission.
4: You finished the mission nonetheless. It's hard. That's why you're here.
3: I'm Ed Donahue.
1: Mexico's President Claudia Sheinbaum is taking a tougher stance toward the Trump administration as U.S. sanctions target Mexican officials accused of ties to the Sinaloa cartel. Sheinbaum has defended Mexico's sovereignty and questioned U.S. evidence while still cooperating on some sanctions. The tensions are putting new strain on security cooperation between the two countries. From America's News Network, USA Radio News.
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1: Ukrainian troop shortages are creating a battlefield disadvantage.
6: Military commanders and analysts have said that Ukraine needs more troops on the ground, as shortages have left some units at only half strength. As the war with Russia drags through its fifth year, experts say there aren't enough forces to fully exploit the battlefield advantages brought by Ukraine's recent drone innovations. While Ukraine has always been outmanned by Russia, recently the shortages have become acute. Experts say draft dodging and desertion remain major challenges, resulting in only incremental changes along the front line and delayed rotations for tired troops. I'm Karen Shamas.
1: Officials say attacks on Saudi airports claimed by Houthi rebels killed at least three people.
7: Iran-backed Houthi rebels claimed responsibility for attacks on Saudi airports that killed three people. The attacks threaten to pull Saudi Arabia deeper into the latest front in the Iran war. Saudi officials have responded by increasing security around key infrastructure. The Saudi-led coalition intercepted a missile and destroyed a launch platform in Yemen's capital. As fighting has intensified in Yemen, with the coalition aiming to retake strategic areas. The conflict has revived Yemen's civil war, leading to significant casualties and displacement. I'm Lisa Dwyer.
1: I'm Ron Warner, USA Radio News.
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1: From the Range Weather Center for this afternoon, sunny skies send high temperatures to 79 with a light easterly wind. Tonight, a partly cloudy sky, low 48. Sunny and breezy for Friday. Tomorrow's high and unseasonably mild, 82. West-southwest winds by the afternoon, gust to 30 miles per hour. 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
2: 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Parents may think screens make mealtime easier, but that convenience could come with some unintended consequences for children.
3: Screens can distract children from meals and make family interactions more difficult. Margarita Shook is a registered dietitian at the Cleveland Clinic.
4: Eating while distracted really does not help kids learn hunger cues, because when they're distracted, they're focused on the tablet and they're just putting food in their mouth.
3: To break the habit, try to gradually reduce mealtime screen use, giving children time to adjust to eating without the distraction. Anthony Lucero, USA Radio News.
2: Seven California lawmakers are seeking limits on Mexican avocado imports, arguing increased foreign supplies are hurting domestic growers. They want changes to the USMCA trade agreement to protect California's avocado industry from import surges. From America's News Network, USA Radio News.
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1: Nickelodeon is facing criticism over its online parent resources, which include guides on gender identity, LGBTQ discrimination, anti-racism, and Islamophobia. The network also provides material on discussing the January 6th Capitol riot to children. Critics say the resources push social and political viewpoints into children's education, while Nickelodeon presents them as tools for parents and educators. The FBI says it stopped a Mall of America attack by a teenager after agents sold him an assault rifle.
2: The FBI says it stopped an attack on Minnesota's Mall of America. The complaint charges Sheikh Doon Abdul-Ahid Muhammad with buying an assault rifle and 200 rounds of ammunition to commit a federal crime of terrorism. The 18-year-old, born in America but of Somali descent, had been on the FBI's radar for almost 2 years and was trading messages with a confidential informant.
3: Muhammad repeatedly expressed support of foreign terrorist organizations, and because he felt like he could not travel abroad to fight for these organizations, he instead expressed his intent to commit a terrorist-inspired attack here in the United States, in Minnesota.
2: Tens of thousands of people of Somali descent live in Minnesota. I'm Ed Donahue.
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1: The race to put Americans back on the moon is taking on a new urgency, with China pursuing its own lunar ambitions.
6: Jeff Bezos told Fox News America needs to win the race, with Blue Origin working with NASA towards a human lunar landing in 2028. The goal goes beyond another visit, cargo missions needed to support long-term operations on the moon.
7: In general, you don't want to skip steps, and we'll go to Mars, we'll do all the other things, but we need to go to the moon first. The moon is a gift. It's only 3 days away from Earth. You can get there in 3 days, and you don't need to wait for special launch windows.
6: Bezos says the moon's resources could help make sustained exploration possible. Anthony Lucero, USA Radio News.
1: Personal information for over 1 million people was stolen in a cyber attack on Arizona's court system.
8: The Arizona Supreme Court says personal information for more than 1 million people has been compromised in a cyber attack. The breach is believed to have started when a court employee clicked a malicious link in an email. The information includes data for 1.3 million people with unpaid court fees and fines, while records of nearly 30,000 orders of protection and 150,000 foster care reports were also taken. No records were altered or deleted, and the attackers did not steal information about jurors, witnesses, or court employees. No court cases have been affected. I'm Ben Chalmers.
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12: From the Range Weather Center for this afternoon, sunny skies send high temperatures to 79 with a light easterly wind. Tonight, a partly cloudy sky, low 48. Sunny and breezy for Friday. Tomorrow's high and unseasonably mild, 82. West-southwest winds by the afternoon, gust to 30 miles per hour. I'm TJ Matthews on Wyoming's Genuine Country.
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0: 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Yeah, I love a rainy
1: night. Hi, this is Dolly Parton.
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2: USA Radio News, I'm Ron Warner. NATO is preparing a new battle plan for a potential Russian attack on its eastern flank. The quote-unquote theory of victory calls for forward troops to blunt an incursion, then use drones, artificial intelligence, and precision strikes to disrupt Russian command networks. Texas has executed Jamal Howard, the first U.S. inmate put to death since Krista Pike survived a botched execution in Tennessee. Howard received phenobarbital, the same drug used on Pike, despite his lawyer's concerns about the condition of Texas's supply. He was pronounced dead Wednesday night. Former Venezuelan President Nicolas Maduro and his wife Celia Flores are expected to face new U.S. charges over the alleged torture of more than a dozen Americans detained in Venezuela. The charges would expand the criminal case already facing the couple. From America's News Network, USA Radio News.
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2: 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Weather in the Gulf is picking up steam.
3: Hurricane Isaias is strengthening over the Gulf as it heads towards the northern Gulf coast. Landfall is expected late Friday or early Saturday, with the greatest threat centered on coastal Alabama and the western Florida panhandle. Isaias can bring damaging winds, life-threatening storm surge, and several inches of rain, producing flash flooding in some areas. Tornadoes will also be possible near and east of the storm track. After landfall, Isaias is expected to weaken, but heavy rain and gusty winds will spread inland across parts of the southeast through the weekend. I'm meteorologist Jim Rinaldi, USA Radio News.
2: The average long-term U.S. mortgage rate is at its highest level in nearly 3 years.
4: Another week, another increase in mortgage rates. Mortgage buyer Freddie Mac says the average rate on a 30-year mortgage climbed this week to 7.4%. This is the seventh straight weekly increase, and it brings the average rate to its highest level in nearly 3 years. As recently as this February, the rate averaged just under 6%. The recent string of rate increases reflects heightened bond market volatility as surging oil prices due to the war with Iran fuel expectations of higher inflation, a key factor that influences mortgage rates. The rise in rates has helped keep the U.S. housing market in a rut this year. I'm Alex Vega.
2: The head of the International Monetary Fund is urging countries to tackle rising debt and establish rules for artificial intelligence.
5: Love it. Hate it. AI is here. Rapidly becoming a key driver of countries' relative fortunes in the world economy.
2: IMF Managing Director Kristalina Georgieva says international investment in AI could eventually surpass the scale of past investments in railroads, electricity grids, and telecommunications. She says governments need to prepare for the economic opportunities and risks as AI continues to expand. From America's News Network, USA Radio News.
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2: The FBI says it thwarted.

0: Texas has put to death a man who shot to death a convenience store clerk during a robbery in 2000. 46-year-old Jamal Howard was given a fatal dose of pentobarbital Wednesday evening at the state prison in Huntsville. When asked if he had a final statement, Howard apologized to the family members of his victim, 42-year-old Vicky Swartout. He was pronounced dead 19 minutes after being given the lethal dose. It was the first execution since Tennessee tried to execute 50-year-old Krista Pike on September 30th with the same drug, pentobarbital, but she survived after being given two doses. I'm Donna Warder.
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3: From the Range Weather Center for this afternoon, sunny skies. Send high temperatures to 79 with a light easterly wind. Tonight, a partly cloudy sky, low 48. Sunny and breezy for Friday. Tomorrow's high and unseasonably mild, 82. West-southwest winds by the afternoon, gust to 30 miles per hour. 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
4: 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The United States and Russia are exploring a possible natural gas deal that could eventually supply Europe, according to people familiar with the discussions. The talks come despite the ongoing war in Ukraine. Officials are also reportedly discussing potential American investment in Russian energy infrastructure if conditions allow. Lansing police are investigating whether five deaths along the river trail could be connected, including four men who suffered severe head or facial injuries. Many think there could be a serial killer on the loose. Lansing Police Chief Robert Backus.
5: What we need the public to know is we are investigating all of these cases. They are all active investigations, and we are looking at the idea or the possibility that these may be related cases.
4: One stabbing resulted in a murder charge, while the other cases remain under investigation. From America's News Network, USA Radio News.
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3: All are under threat unless we vote no on Prop 1. The Wyoming Tribune-Eagle reports Prop 1 would severely hamstring fire and sheriff departments. 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Republican U.S. Senator Cynthia Lummis and the Wyoming Taxpayers Association oppose Prop 1. State Senator Eric Barlow warns Prop 1 will truly harm communities. 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
2: USA Radio News, I'm Ron Warner. President Trump says the United States will not attack Iran before November's midterm elections, saying Washington and Tehran are having productive discussions. The comments helped ease an immediate concern in oil markets, but tensions remain high, particularly around the Strait of Hormuz, where shipping disruptions continue. A federal judge is considering whether to block the Trump administration from restricting White House access from CNN, MS Now, and Politico. Attorneys for the news organizations argue the restrictions violate First Amendment protections. The administration says the outlets publish false or sensitive information. Michigan Democratic Senate candidate Abdul El-Sayed is criticizing U.S. foreign policy, saying American tax dollars should not fund foreign militaries. He spoke with News Nation.
3: We want a world where our money is spent to build our schools here rather than to fund war and apartheid and genocide abroad. We want a world where all kids get to live their best, most dignified life.
2: El-Sayed says he wants a less war-focused policy and greater emphasis on domestic priorities, including schools and children. A UK judge is set to hear opening arguments in ex-Prince Andrew's bid to challenge searches at his residences.
4: Andrew Mountbatten Windsor, formerly known as Prince Andrew, will find out if his challenge to police searches at his residences is successful as the court hearing begins on Thursday. The searches were part of an investigation into his links to the late Jeffrey Epstein. Justice Nicholas Hilliard will hear a request Thursday to restrict access to court documents. Thames Valley Police arrested Andrew on February the 19th on suspicion of misconduct in public office. His lawyers want the High Court to quash the search warrants. If successful, this could prevent authorities from using any evidence found. The police investigation continues. Karen Chemas, London.
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0: At a rally in Texas for Senate candidate Ken Paxton Wednesday night, President Donald Trump clarified recent comments about Iran bombing Los Angeles or San Diego.
1: You want to see a horror show? You want to see problems? Let them hit San Diego. Let them hit Los Angeles, and you want to see some bad things happen. You want to see a country that would be in free fall. We're not going to let that happen. We protect our cities. We protect our country. We're not letting that happen.
0: President Trump continues to rally for Republicans ahead of the midterm elections. Wet weather is slowing the soybean harvest, and that's creating a supply squeeze for processors across parts of the Midwest.
2: Soybean crushers are scrambling for beans as wet weather delays harvest in parts of the Midwest. Agricultural risk consultant Heather Ramsey spoke with RFD-TV.
3: Everything they have produced has already been sold, or they're not producing enough to have a bid to sell more, which probably means they're having a hard time either running at full capacity or getting enough input product.
2: Some processors are paying more for local supplies, while farmers who can deliver now are seeing stronger basis opportunities. Anthony Lucero, USA Radio News.
0: Seven California lawmakers are seeking limits on Mexican avocado imports, arguing increased foreign supplies are hurting domestic growers. They want changes to the USMCA trade agreement to protect California's avocado industry from import surges. I'm Ron Warner, USA Radio News.
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5: From the Range Weather Center for this afternoon, sunny skies send high temperatures to 79 with a light easterly wind. Tonight, a partly cloudy sky, low 48. Sunny and breezy for Friday. Tomorrow's high and unseasonably mild, 82. West-southwest winds by the afternoon, gust to 30 miles per hour. 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
1: and a dozen roses. Hi, this is Tanya Tucker. Delta Dawn
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3: USA Radio News, I'm Ron Warner. NATO is preparing a new battle plan for a potential Russian attack on its eastern flank. The quote-unquote theory of victory calls for forward troops to blunt an incursion, then use drones, artificial intelligence, and precision strikes to disrupt Russian command networks. The World Health Organization says it still lacks enough information to determine the cause of death of a Russian plague research lab worker. Russia says she died of pneumonia of unknown origin, while about 200 contacts were quarantined. U.S. officials say the threat to Americans remains extremely low. A new Reuters Ipsos poll suggests Democrats currently have an enthusiasm advantage heading into the November midterm elections. Voters who supported Kamala Harris in 2024 are more likely to say they are highly motivated to vote than Trump voters. That could make turnout especially important in close congressional races. From America's News Network, USA Radio News.
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2: USA Radio News, I'm Ron Warner. Hegseth visits the long-deployed USS Lincoln to bestow a top award before the ship returns home.
3: Defense Secretary Pete Hegseth gave the crew of the USS Abraham Lincoln a high-level award. The Presidential Unit Citation is the highest honor a unit can receive. The carrier endured a record 265 uninterrupted days at sea during the Iran War. Hegseth says what the crew did was historic.
4: A, because of the incredible effectiveness that you showcased on the battlefield and the necessity, but also B, the mission required it, and C, because, you know, President Trump had full faith that you would deliver on behalf of the American people, and you did.
3: Hegseth pushed back against what he said were efforts to turn the Lincoln into some sort of a symbol of dysfunction, low morale, or of a failed mission.
4: You finished the mission nonetheless. It's hard. That's why you're here.
3: I'm Ed Donahue.
2: Weather in the Gulf is picking up steam.
5: Hurricane Isaias is strengthening over the Gulf as it heads towards the northern Gulf coast. Landfall is expected late Friday or early Saturday, with the greatest threat centered on coastal Alabama and the western Florida panhandle. Isaias can bring damaging winds, life-threatening storm surge, and several inches of rain, producing flash flooding in some areas. Tornadoes will also be possible near and east of the storm track. After landfall, Isaias is expected to weaken, but heavy rain and gusty winds will spread inland across parts of the southeast through the weekend. I'm meteorologist Jim Rinaldi, USA Radio News.
2: A U.S. Marine with no connection to Cornell was mistakenly identified as one of the men accused in the university's alleged gang rape case. His family says a court filing listed their address, leading to online harassment, death threats, and phone numbers being published. The plaintiff's attorneys acknowledged the filing error and corrected it. From America's News Network, USA Radio News.
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2: Mexico's President Claudia Sheinbaum is taking a tougher stance toward the Trump administration as U.S. sanctions target Mexican officials accused of ties to the Sinaloa cartel. Sheinbaum has defended Mexico's sovereignty and questioned U.S. evidence while still cooperating on some sanctions. The tensions are putting new strain on security cooperation between the two countries. A new AP NORC poll finds nearly two-thirds of Americans believe artificial intelligence is developing too quickly. About 8 in 10 say government should prioritize keeping AI under human control and protecting workers. The survey also finds neither major political party has a clear advantage on the issue. Four astronauts splashed down to Earth after months in space.
3: Four astronauts are back on Earth after 8 months aboard the International Space Station. SpaceX brought NASA's Jessica Meir and Jack Hathaway, France's Sophie Adnaud, and Russia's Andrei Fedyev home with a splashdown in the Pacific off the coast of Los Angeles.
7: Dragon Freedom has returned home, and Jessica, Jack, Sophie, and Andrei.
8: Splashdown. On behalf of SpaceX, welcome home, Crew 12.
3: The four rushed to space 8 months ago to replace an ailing colleague and his crew. While still in orbit, Meir said the crew had a lot of mixed, swirling emotions and would miss the extraordinary views of the home planet. Seven astronauts remain aboard the space station, representing the U.S., Russia, and Canada. I'm Ed Donahue.
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1: From the Range Weather Center for this afternoon, sunny skies. Send high temperatures to 79 with a light easterly wind. Tonight, a partly cloudy sky, low 48. Sunny and breezy for Friday. Tomorrow's high and unseasonably mild, 82. West-southwest winds by the afternoon, gust to 30 miles per hour. 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
2: USA Radio News, I'm Ron Warner. President Trump is promoting what he calls a new golden age of American innovation. The administration says major technology companies will provide more than $1 billion in computing resources for federal AI research. The initiative also includes new computing resources for students and researchers. Oil prices jumped sharply Thursday as investors reacted to Middle East tensions and the threat of further supply disruptions. Brent crude briefly moved above $100 a barrel before giving back some of its gains. Concerns are also growing about Hurricane Isaias and its impact on Gulf energy production. Former Venezuelan President Nicolas Maduro and his wife Celia Flores are expected to face new U.S. charges over the alleged torture of more than a dozen Americans detained in Venezuela. The charges would expand the criminal case already facing the couple. From America's News Network, USA Radio News.
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2: USA Radio News, I'm Ron Warner. 3 years after the October 7th Hamas attack that triggered the Gaza War, the conflict remains unresolved. Palestinians continue to face the consequences of destruction and displacement, while Israelis mark the anniversary of the attacks. International efforts to maintain a ceasefire remain under pressure. Ukrainian troop shortages are creating a battlefield disadvantage.
3: Military commanders and analysts have said that Ukraine needs more troops on the ground, as shortages have left some units at only half strength. As the war with Russia drags through its fifth year, experts say there aren't enough forces to fully exploit the battlefield advantages brought by Ukraine's recent drone innovations. While Ukraine has always been outmanned by Russia, recently the shortages have become acute. Experts say draft dodging and desertion remain major challenges, resulting in only incremental changes along the front line and delayed rotations for tired troops. I'm Karen Shamas.
2: The Gulf Coast is preparing for its first hurricane threat of the season, with conditions expected to worsen through the weekend.
4: Hurricane Isaias is moving towards the northern Gulf Coast, with landfall expected either late Friday or early Saturday. USA Radio Network meteorologist Jim Rinaldi.
5: Bringing the potential for damaging winds, life-threatening storm surge, and flooding rainfall. Isaias could also produce tornadoes as it moves inland, with heavy rain spreading into portions of the southeast and even farther north.
4: Warnings have been posted from Mississippi into the Florida Panhandle, with the storm expected to strengthen before reaching shore. 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
2: The U.S. labor market is showing a mixed picture. New unemployment claims remain near a 57-year low, suggesting employees are holding on to workers. But hiring has slowed dramatically. Economists describe the situation as a low-hire, low-fire economy, making it harder for unemployed Americans to find new jobs. From America's News Network, USA Radio News.
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2: Federal Reserve Governor Christopher Waller says additional interest rate increases will probably be needed, although he says policymakers have flexibility over the pace. The Fed raised rates last month for the first time in 3 years. Officials are balancing persistent price pressures against a slowing labor market. Krista Pike remains hospitalized after surviving Tennessee's failed lethal injection last week. She woke up strapped to a hospital bed, confused and asking where she was. A judge has ordered the state to preserve evidence from the execution, while Pike's attorneys seek to have her death sentence commuted to life without parole. American farmers are carrying record levels of debt, according to a new Reuters report. And the problem may be even larger than official government figures indicate, because some borrowing comes through non-traditional lenders and suppliers. Higher operating costs and financial pressures are adding to concerns across the agricultural sector. Seven California lawmakers are seeking limits on Mexican avocado imports, arguing increased foreign supplies are hurting domestic growers. They want changes to the USMCA trade agreement to protect California's avocado industry from import surges. The Trump administration is freezing some permanent residency applications involving Microsoft and several other technology companies. Officials allege the companies have abused immigration programs and put American workers at a disadvantage. The companies named have not immediately responded to the allegations. I'm Ron Warner, USA Radio News.
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0: This is Dolly Parton. 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
2: USA Radio News, I'm Anthony Lucero. The attorney for a woman suing Cornell University over its handling of her 2024 rape allegation says she and her family are receiving death threats. Lawyer Thomas Jufra says the caller named family members.
3: To be honest, man, I'm probably just going to, like, pull up to your house, run, like, shoot again, like, et cetera, bro. Different people in your family, I don't really care anymore. And you just sit there and quiet. I'll be quiet, too.
2: Attorneys for some of the accused men are also reporting their clients have received death threats. Hurricane Isaias is strengthening as it heads towards the northern Gulf Coast, with landfall expected late tomorrow or early Saturday. Mandatory evacuations are underway in parts of Florida and Alabama. Forecasters warn of dangerous storm surge, hurricane-force winds, and heavy rain that could cause flash flooding. At the closing bell, the Dow climbed 52 points, S&P 500 dropped 36, NASDAQ tumbled 345. For USA Radio News, I'm Anthony Lucero.
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0: 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Highwaymen, basically Willie Nelson, Merle Haggard, all the greats. 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
2: USA Radio News, I'm Ron Warner. At a rally in Texas for Senate candidate Ken Paxton Wednesday night, President Donald Trump clarified recent comments about Iran bombing Los Angeles or San Diego.
3: You want to see a horror show? You want to see problems? Let them hit San Diego. Let them hit Los Angeles, and you want to see some bad things happen. You want to see a country that would be in free fall. We're not going to let that happen. We protect our cities. We protect our country. We're not letting that happen.
2: President Trump continues to rally for Republicans ahead of the midterm elections. Hegseth visits the long-deployed USS Lincoln to bestow a top award before the ship returns home.
4: Defense Secretary Pete Hegseth gave the crew of the USS Abraham Lincoln a high-level award